0: Charlie Kirk's alleged killer, Tyler Robinson, to trial. Former Utah State Bureau of Investigation agent David Hall testified today about information coming in after shots rang out.
1: Cell phone videos were coming in. If you imagine there's 3,000 people at an event and everybody has a cell phone, there was a lot of information that people were willing to share with us.
0: Kirk's widow, Erica, attended today's preliminary proceeding. America's listening to Fox News.
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6: From the Tri-County Weather Center, tonight it'll be showers and thunderstorms, 60% chance of rain, and a low of 70. For Saturday, more rain in the forecast, 86 the high, 70% chance. Saturday night, more rain, maybe a thunderstorm, and a low of 68, 70% chance of rain. Sunday, same thing, high of 84. Sunday night, low, right around 64, 60% chance of rain Sunday night, and 70% chance on Sunday. To see the extended forecast, visit our website, wkvi.com.

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5: Fox News, I'm Deborah Valentine. President Trump heading to Ankara, Turkey tonight for a Tuesday start of the two-day NATO summit. Fox's Alexandria Hoff reports.
6: The president's going to be leaving for Turkey later this evening, arriving in Ankara sometime tomorrow afternoon. And once he's there, the red carpet's really going to be rolled out for him.
5: The summit, as President Trump has criticized allies for not paying their fair share of defense funding and for a lack of support in the Iran conflict. The state's first witness testified today during a preliminary hearing for Tyler Robinson, accused of assassinating Turning Point USA co-founder Charlie Kirk.
7: Chris Bagley, a police officer working at Utah Valley University on September 10th, when Charlie Kirk was assassinated. He described hearing the gunshot, seeing Kirk slump to the side, and the screams that followed.
5: Fox's Claudia Cowan reporting from Provo, Utah. 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
4: From the Tri-County Weather Center, tonight it'll be showers and thunderstorms, 60% chance of rain, and a low of 70. For Saturday, more rain in the forecast, 86 the high, 70% chance. Saturday night, more rain, maybe a thunderstorm, and a low of 68, 70% chance of rain. Sunday, same thing, high of 84. Sunday night, low, right around 64, 60% chance of rain Sunday night, and 70% chance on Sunday. To see the extended forecast, visit our website, WKVI.com.

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2: Fox News, I'm Tom Graham. Controversies continue to mount for Senate Democrat candidate Graham Plattner. Latest involves allegations of sexual assault.
3: An ex-girlfriend says back in 2021, he showed up at her house very drunk and forced himself on her, even though she says she repeatedly told him to stop. So this is what we know. Jenny Rakicott is a woman from Maine now accusing Plattner of sexual assault. She talked to Politico in a new report saying, "I remember him grabbing my pelvis and being really forceful on me."
2: Fox's Alexis McAdams. Plattner has denied the allegations. Colorado's largest wildfire continues to prompt evacuations.
4: The Aspen Acres fire has now burned across more than 91,000 acres. Several counties affected have evacuated more than 10,000 people. The fire is said to be between 10 and 20% contained.
2: Fox's Grinnell Scott. 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
1: From the Tri-County Weather Center, tonight it'll be showers and thunderstorms, 60% chance of rain, and a low of 70. For Saturday, more rain in the forecast, 86 the high, 70% chance. Saturday night, more rain, maybe a thunderstorm, and a low of 68, 70% chance of rain. Sunday, same thing, high of 84. Sunday night, low, right around 64, 60% chance of rain. Sunday night, and 70% chance on Sunday. To see the extended forecast, visit our website, WKVI.com.

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3: Fox News, I'm Tom Graham. Controversies continue to mount for Senate Democrat candidate Graham Plattner. The latest involves allegations of sexual assault.
4: An ex-girlfriend says back in 2021, he showed up at her house very drunk and forced himself on her, even though she says she repeatedly told him to stop. So this is what we know. Jenny Racicot is a woman from Maine now accusing Plattner of sexual assault. She talked to Politico in a new report saying, "I remember him grabbing my pelvis and being really forceful on me."
3: Fox's Alexis McAdams. Plattner has denied the allegations. Colorado's largest wildfire continues to prompt evacuations.
5: The Aspen Acres fire has now burned across more than 91,000 acres. Several counties affected have evacuated more than 10,000 people. The fire is said to be between 10 and 20% contained.
3: Fox's Grinnell Scott. 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
2: From the Tri-County Weather Center, tonight it'll be showers and thunderstorms, 60% chance of rain, and a low of 70. For Saturday, more rain in the forecast, 86 the high, 70% chance. Saturday night, more rain, maybe a thunderstorm, and a low of 68, 70% chance of rain. Sunday, same thing, high of 84. Sunday night, low, right around 64, 60% chance of rain Sunday night, and 70% chance on Sunday. To see the extended forecast, visit our website, WKVI.com.

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5: Fox News, I'm Ted Lindner. President Trump heading to Ankara, Turkey tonight for Tuesday's start of the two-day NATO summit. Fox's Alexandria Hoff.
6: President Trump said last month he wouldn't be attending the Ankara summit if not for Turkish President Erdogan.
5: The two-day summit takes place as the president has criticized allies for not paying their fair share of defense funding. And over 91,000 acres have been scorched as Colorado continues to battle several catastrophic wildfires, forcing thousands of residents to evacuate. Pueblo County Sheriff David Lucero.
7: I know everyone is anxious about returning home. 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
5: Officials report the Aspen Acres fires reached 12% containment as of Monday, with over 1,300 personnel now engaged in the massive firefighting operation. 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
4: From the Tri-County Weather Center, tonight it'll be showers and thunderstorms, 60% chance of rain, and a low of 70. For Saturday, more rain in the forecast, 86 the high, 70% chance. Saturday night, more rain, maybe a thunderstorm, and a low of 68, 70% chance of rain. Sunday, same thing, high of 84. Sunday night, low, right around 64, 60% chance of rain Sunday night, and 70% chance on Sunday. To see the extended forecast, visit our website, WKVI.com.

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0: 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It's Vinyl Gold, WKBI.
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2: Fox News, I'm Sue Guzman. President Trump heading to Turkey for the two-day NATO summit and is pressuring NATO allies on two key issues.
3: What the president does want is more support from NATO members in the fight to denuclearize Iran. That's on top of the continued demand that European allies increase defense spending.
2: Fox's Alexandria Hoff, Maine Democratic Senate candidate Graham Platner, reconsidering his campaign after another woman accused him of sexual assault. Pennsylvania Democratic Senator John Fetterman calling on Senator Bernie Sanders to pull his endorsement.
4: More than anyone, he helped him elect and now apologize to the victims, especially the woman that she claimed that he raped her. So I don't know why you want to keep pushing these kinds of people.
2: Senate Minority Leader Chuck Schumer and California Congressman Ro Khanna have all revoked their endorsements. 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
1: From the Tri-County Weather Center, tonight it'll be showers and thunderstorms, 60% chance of rain, and a low of 70. For Saturday, more rain in the forecast, 86 the high, 70% chance. Saturday night, more rain, maybe a thunderstorm, and a low of 68, 70% chance of rain. Sunday, same thing, high of 84. Sunday night, low, right around 64, 60% chance of rain. Sunday night and 70% chance on Sunday. To see the extended forecast, visit our website, wkvi.com.

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1: Fox News, I'm Ted Lindner. Team USA's World Cup run has ended as Belgium wins the round of 16 matchup to advance. The U.S. losing to Belgium 4-1 in a sold-out U.S.-dominated crowd in Seattle. Belgium struck first in the game. Mark Tillman for the second straight game scored on a free kick as the U.S. tied things up at 1. But then 2 minutes later, Belgium took the lead right back and extended it. Belgium advances now to the quarterfinals where they will take on Spain. President Trump heading to Ankara, Turkey for Tuesday's start of the two-day NATO summit. Fox's Alexandria Hoff.
2: President Trump said last month he wouldn't be attending the Ankara summit if not for Turkish President Erdogan.
1: The summit takes place as President Trump has criticized allies for not paying their fair share of defense funding. 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
0: From the Tri-County Weather Center, tonight it'll be showers and thunderstorms, 60% chance of rain, and a low of 70. For Saturday, more rain in the forecast, 86 the high, 70% chance. Saturday night, more rain, maybe a thunderstorm, and a low of 68, 70% chance of rain. Sunday, same thing, high of 84. Sunday night, low, right around 64. 60% chance of rain Sunday night and 70% chance on Sunday. To see the extended forecast, visit our website, WKVI.com.

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I've got sunshine. The Temptations. 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Aretha. 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
1: Fox News, I'm Sue Guzman. A crushing disappointment for Team USA.
2: The United States has been eliminated from the FIFA World Cup, falling to Belgium 4-1 on Monday in the round of 16.
1: Fox's Tony Genualdo reporting Belgium advances to the quarterfinals and will play Spain, which beat Portugal 1-0 in Dallas Monday. Senators Chuck Schumer and Kirsten Gillibrand leading a chorus of Democratic officials calling on Maine Senate nominee Graham Plattner to withdraw from the race following a new report of sexual assault allegations. Pennsylvania Senator John Fetterman commending the woman for coming forward.
3: It was very brave for her to come at this. I'm so sorry for what she's been through at this rate.
1: A nationwide blackout hitting Cuba Monday. The country's fuel reserves dwindling as its electric grid continues to crumble. The blackout affecting nearly 10 million people. 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
0: From the Tri-County Weather Center, tonight it'll be showers and thunderstorms. 60% chance of rain and a low of 70. For Saturday, more rain in the forecast, 86 the high, 70% chance. Saturday night, more rain, maybe a thunderstorm and a low of 68, 70% chance of rain. Sunday, same thing, high of 84. Sunday night, low right around 64, 60% chance of rain Sunday night and 70% chance on Sunday. To see the extended forecast, visit our website, WKVI.com.

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1: Fox News, I'm Sue Guzman. A crushing disappointment for Team USA.
2: The United States has been eliminated from the FIFA World Cup, falling to Belgium 4-1 on Monday in the round of 16.
1: Fox's Tony Genualdo reporting Belgium advances to the quarterfinals and will play Spain, which beat Portugal 1-0 in Dallas Monday. Senators Chuck Schumer and Kirsten Gillibrand leading a chorus of Democratic officials calling on Maine Senate nominee Graham Plattner to withdraw from the race following a new report of sexual assault allegations. Pennsylvania Senator John Fetterman commending the woman for coming forward.
3: It was very brave for her to come at this. I'm so sorry for what she's been through at this rate.
1: Nationwide blackout hitting Cuba Monday. The country's fuel reserves dwindling as its electric grid continues to crumble. The blackout affecting nearly 10 million people. 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
0: From the Tri-County Weather Center, tonight it'll be showers and thunderstorms, 60% chance of rain, and a low of 70. For Saturday, more rain in the forecast, 86 the high, 70% chance. Saturday night, more rain, maybe a thunderstorm, and a low of 68, 70% chance of rain. Sunday, same thing, high of 84. Sunday night, low, right around 64, 60% chance of rain Sunday night, and 70% chance on Sunday. To see the extended forecast, visit our website, WKVI.com.

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1: Fox News, I'm Sue Guzman. President Trump heading to Turkey for the two-day NATO summit, pressuring NATO allies on a pair of key issues.
2: What the president does want is more support from NATO members in the fight to denuclearize Iran. That's on top of the continued demand that European allies increase defense spending.
1: Fox's Alexandria Hoff. The summit takes place as President Trump has criticized the allies for not paying their fair share of defense spending. The state's first witness testified Monday during the preliminary hearing for Tyler Robinson, accused of assassinating Turning Point USA co-founder Charlie Kirk.
3: Chris Bagley, a police officer working at Utah Valley University on September 10th when Charlie Kirk was assassinated. He described hearing the gunshot, seeing Kirk slump to the side, and the screams that followed.
1: Fox's Claudia Cowan in Provo, Utah. Kirk's widow Erica in attendance. 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
0: From the Tri-County Weather Center, tonight it'll be showers and thunderstorms, 60% chance of rain, and a low of 70. For Saturday, more rain in the forecast, 86 the high, 70% chance. Saturday night, more rain, maybe a thunderstorm, and a low of 68, 70% chance of rain. Sunday, same thing, high of 84. Sunday night, low, right around 64, 60% chance of rain Sunday night, and 70% chance on Sunday. To see the extended forecast, visit our website, WKVI.com.

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0: So I go to my regular doctor, and he's like, what's going on? I said, you tell me. Just above my right knee, there's a little area about 3 inches up. It's about the size of a fist. That's where it doesn't hurt. And it feels very peculiar. Do you have a pill that can make everything else feel like that? I want an everything else like that pill. My doctor looked at me and said, Brian, you are way too sedentary. So I vowed in that moment to get a dictionary. But I haven't gotten around to it, you know, just been laying around a house. Or is it lying around a house?
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2: Fox News, I'm Sue Guzman. President Trump heading to Turkey for the two-day NATO summit, pressuring NATO allies on a pair of key issues.
3: What the president does want is more support from NATO members in the fight to denuclearize Iran. That's on top of the continued demand that European allies increase defense spending.
2: Fox's Alexandria Hoff. The summit takes place as President Trump has criticized the allies for not paying their fair share of defense spending. The state's first witness testified Monday during the preliminary hearing for Tyler Robinson, accused of assassinating Turning Point USA co-founder Charlie Kirk.
4: Chris Bagley, a police officer working at Utah Valley University on September 10th when Charlie Kirk was assassinated. He described hearing the gunshot, seeing Kirk slump to the side, and the screams that followed.
2: Fox's Claudia Cowan in Provo, Utah. Kirk's widow Erica in attendance. 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
6: Firefighters in Pulaski County and surrounding areas now have access to firefighter training facilities closer to home. I'm Becca Shepherd from the WKVI Information Center. Following the completion of Indiana's hub and spoke training program, Indiana Governor Mike Braun recently announced the completion of 14 new firefighter training sites across Indiana, including one in Rensselaer in Jasper County and another in Wabash. The facilities were created to expand access to hands-on training for both career and volunteer firefighters. For some Pulaski County fire departments, the Rensselaer facility will significantly reduce travel for required training. Previously, firefighters needed to travel more than 30 miles to attend courses offered through the Indiana Fire and Public Safety Academy or other approved training locations. The new training site in Wabash may also provide a closer option for some firefighters in Marshall County as well. According to a release on the facilities from the Indiana Department of Homeland Security, the Indiana General Assembly approved $17.7 million in 2023 to improve firefighter training and equipment throughout the state. Of that amount, $7.7 million was used to establish these 14 regional training sites that are designed to place firefighter training within approximately 30 miles, or about 45 minutes, of both career and volunteer fire departments. The training sites are locally owned and maintained, while the state funded the construction of training towers, burn buildings, and other facilities needed to complete the hands-on requirements for both Firefighter 1 and Firefighter 2 certification. In addition to Rensselaer and Wabash, new training sites have been established in Blackford, Davies, Fountain, Green, Harrison, Jackson, Knox, Orange, Randolph, Rush, Spencer, and Hendricks counties. The LaPorte County Health Department has announced multiple dates for free CPR classes this month. The classes, which are open to the community, are a great opportunity to learn or refresh knowledge and skills that can save lives. These hands-on sessions are free, though registration is still required as space is limited. The classes are offered at a variety of times throughout the days to accommodate as many schedules as possible. The La Porte Fire Station No. 1 will be hosting free CPR classes on the following dates and times, with all times as central. On July 11th from 8 a.m. to noon, there will be an additional class July 11th from noon to 4 p.m. There will also be a class on July 22nd from 1 to 5 p.m. Again, on July 22nd will be another class from 5 to 8 p.m. Additionally, there will be a free community CPR class taking place at Bloom County Park in Westville on Friday, July 24th from 10 a.m. to 2 p.m. Central Time. Registration details as well as upcoming classes after July can be found online at heartsafelpc.com/events. I'm Becca Shepherd from the WKVI Information Center. 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
1: From the Tri-County Weather Center today, it'll be sunny in 83. Tonight, it'll be clear at a low of 62. For Wednesday, sunny 85. Wednesday night, clear and 66. Rain moves back in on Thursday, 50% chance of rain and a high of 86. To see the extended forecast, visit our website, WKVI.com.
8: Well, good Tuesday morning to you here on 99.3. It is local community radio. Glad that you're hanging out with WKVI. 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Who's in today? How about Barb Eckert from Parkview Haven? Activities Director Extraordinaire. She's been at it a long time. And so glad to have Barb on the air today talking about the big week at Parkview Haven. Also going to be visiting with City of Knox Parks and Rec Director Dennis Fernelli. We're talking girls softball today about their season. A couple girls are in as well from the team. Stay tuned. It's your friends and folks all on local community radio. Our local community hospital, Pulaski Memorial Hospital, quality care closer to home. Today, chatting with physician's assistant and local Francisville native, Alex Charzan.
9: Yeah, I'm a physician assistant specializing in orthopedic surgery here at the hospital.
8: What gave you the desire for that area of medicine?
9: Yeah, so growing up, I always was kind of fascinated with the human body and how it works. 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

0: including the crew at Good Morning America, and they dished on some of the details.
1: It really was intimate, wasn't it, guys?
2: As intimate as it could possibly be, given it was Madison Square Garden. And really, this garden inside the garden, it was just so beautiful. And it's hard to imagine that a place that big and a wedding with such stars could feel so personal and so intimate.
1: Because they had their neighbors or high school friends. It was like any wedding that you would attend.
3: It was their dream wedding, and it really was amazing. Congratulations to both of them.
2: Congratulations.
1: Oh, and their vows. All right. They wrote their own vows.
3: Thank you for inviting us.
0: Well, I'd bet money there's a lot of you out there that don't even know who Taylor Swift is, or let alone Travis Kelce. But anyway, for those of you that follow that, hope you enjoyed that little bit.
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0: 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Find out everything that's going on in our area. Don't forget, it's a big fair week and fantastic week of promotions at Parkview Haven in Francisville. You'll hear all about that in another community calendar. Then don't forget about Saturday's big day at Parkview Haven, their farm market day, townwide country market day that we have there. A lot of vendors. Of course, Francisville's townwide yard sale is this week as well. It's VBS time at the Toto Mennonite Church. Bible school will take place from 9 to 11:30 daily from July 6th through the 17th, ages 4 to grade 10. For information, call Paul Newcomer at 574-806-5486. Today, Mobile Food Pantry Day at St. Thomas, sponsored by the Society of St. Vincent de Paul and Catholic Charities of the Diocese of Gary. That'll take place from 10 a.m. until supplies are exhausted at the church there, 406 East Washington. One bag or box per family. Take along your photo ID for proof of Indiana residency. Then, the Hoosier Valley Railroad Museum has a big weekend plan. It is, on the 11th, Saturday, Civilians and Soldiers in History Day, and it'll kick off Friday night with a special diesel train excursion that'll run at 6 p.m. Central Time. Then on Saturday, numerous displays from various eras of U.S. history will be on the museum grounds, where admission is always free. Military and civilian reenactors will explain displays, answer questions, and participate in scheduled demonstration. In addition, the Hoosier Valley Railroad Museum has a restored World War II Pullman troop car. You can stroll around the grounds to see one of the largest museum collections of working railroad signals as well. Saturday train rides, of course, are going on. Do not forget to schedule a train ride either this Saturday or on a Saturday throughout the season. The fall brings pumpkin trains and Santa trains in late November and December. Check it all out on WKVI's community calendar. Then, the Knox United Methodist Church will have VBS the 13th starting there, and it'll go through Wednesday the 15th. Times for that event, registration 8:30 daily, Vacation Bible School 9 to 11:15, ages 4 to completion of the 6th grade. Then it's time to talk about the Power from the Past Antique Show. It'll take place starting on the 16th, running through the 19th, and this year features Oliver and Hart. Complete schedule of events is there, of course, held in the Winnemac Town Park, fairgrounds area, all throughout the park. Daily events and demonstrators, flea markets, quilt show, antique chainsaw demonstrations. A lot going on. Check it all out on WKVI's community calendar. The 19th. Kids Closet will have a backpack event on the 19th from 5 to 7 and on the 20th from 5 to 6 at the United Methodist Church in North Judson at the Church Hall. You must live in Stark County or attend a Stark County school to receive a backpack. All the information is there on the calendar. Then don't forget to mark your calendars for the 7th annual San Pierre Spirit of Summer Festival. It'll take place on the 31st and August 1st. Be talking more about that as we get closer. That's a look at the community calendar brought to us on air by Papa Farm Pizza. It's pizza worth

0: Driving for downtown Knox, 772-5888. 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
1: Well, I can truly say one of my favoriteest people in the world I'm about to get on the line with right now, Barb Eckert. Barb, we go so far back that we could lost count, haven't we?
2: Yes, we have. Years and years ago. But we won't tell people that.
1: No. Of course, Barb's claim to fame is she's one of the best activities directors in all the history of taking care of folks. And Barb, where you started out where and how many years ago you started out? I'm at Little Company, I think, right?
2: That's correct. I started out actually in the kitchen. And then I worked in the kitchen for about 3 years, and then there was an opening as an activity assistant that I applied for and got it, and eventually the activity director retired, and they sent me on for training. And I was at Little Company about 31 years.
1: Wow, that's great. And now at Parkview Haven, of course, that's why we're here today. And how many years have you been at Parkview?
2: 15.
1: Wow, yeah. my friend, that is an illustrious work career.
2: That makes me young. Don't add those together.
1: No, we won't. We won't at all. It is a big week at Parkview Haven. And why don't you go through what's going on? Fair week and activities and then Saturday's culmination. Let's go through the days. Tell everybody what's going on. Of course, this is Tuesday morning now. And pick it up with Tuesday.
2: Okay. We are having a quilt show. We've asked many people to bring in quilts. The quilts that are brought in, our residents are able to touch and feel them and reminisce about them. And it fills our entire Oak Room, which is our dining room. Wednesday, we have animals that are coming in, even a turtle that the residents, yeah. That we have dogs coming, and I'm not sure what other animals, but the residents can pet them, hold them, look at them, just to be able to reminisce about things that maybe they don't see every day now, but you know, when they used to go to the fair, they would see some of these things. And then also along with that, we have slushies that are being provided by the Heart to Heart Hospice. Then Thursday, we actually have a pond on our campus, and we are fishing Thursday morning. We are giving awards for the biggest and the smallest, so that's going to be fun. And then in the afternoon, we have lemonade shake-ups that we're going to be making.
1: What about Friday?
2: Friday, we've got a car cruise in. We're hoping the weather holds out. Anybody can bring their classic. There's no awards given for that. There's no entry fee. We just want you to share your classic with those that remember it best. We also have Gordo's food truck out of Lafayette that will be here for the community or anybody that would like to partake of that food truck.
1: Saturday is the big day, Barb.
2: Yeah. Yeah, that's the market. We've got the summer market that we are going to be doing. And we have vendors that are coming that have their wares, whether it's crafts or food or whatever it may be. We also have the Two Sisters food truck that will be here. The patio will be bringing ice cream. And we also have you DJing.
1: Yeah, looking forward to it. We have a good time.
2: Yes, we do. Always.
1: Well, it's a big week, Parkview, and it's a beautiful place to be in. Such camaraderie and just a great atmosphere all the way around, Barb.
2: Thank you. We enjoy what we do.
1: Well, that's for sure. And so the community's invited to which days?
2: Quilt show. They're more than welcome to come check out the quilts. They also, I mean, if they want to bring an animal, come see an animal. They're welcome to do that. Absolutely on the car show, and then come on over for the summer market.
1: All right, it's all going on this week at Parkview Haven there in Francisville. Beautiful facility, and love hanging out there. Okay, Barb, thanks for chatting with me, and we'll be passing on the word as I have been every day.
2: All right, thank you very much.
1: All right.
2: A great week.
1: You too.
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3: Pulaski County has announced that two new candidates have filed to be on the November ballot ahead of yesterday's deadline, with more ballot updates coming soon. Find out more information coming up at 6. Also during your 6 a.m. local news, Oregon Davis School Corporation is reminding parents about its upcoming back-to-school registration event. Again, more details coming up at 6. I'm Becca Shepherd from the WKVI Information Center.
0: From the Tri-County Weather Center today, it'll be sunny in 83. Tonight, it'll be clear at a low of 62. For Wednesday, sunny 85. Wednesday night, clear and 66. Rain moves back in on Thursday, 50% chance of rain and a high of 86. To see the extended forecast, visit our website, WKVI.com.
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4: In the Knox Mall.
5: Nothing says 80s more than...

0: Well, this is no surprise. Joey Chestnut is still the GOAT. He won his 18th title at the hot dog eating contest in Coney Island on the 4th of July. Here's the official announcement before they gave him the mustard yellow belt.
1: This is the 18-time champion of the world with 66 Nathan's Famous hot dogs and buns in 10 minutes, Joey Chestnut!
0: Oh my gosh, I can't even imagine. 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Hey, it is train ride season. What do I mean by train ride season? I mean the Hoosier Valley Railroad Museum. Yeah, they're in North Judson. They are having their summer train season. And on the 11th of July, it is the Hoosier Valley Railroad Museum's Civilians and Soldiers in History Day. Big events happen on Saturday the 11th, but they're kicking the train rides off on Friday night the 10th. Book your summer train ride. All the information is on the calendar on how to schedule and get your tickets. Well, numerous displays from various eras of U.S. history will be on the museum grounds, where admission is always free. Military and civilian reenactors will explain displays, answer questions, and participate in scheduled demonstrations. In addition, the Hoosier Valley Railroad Museum has a restored World War II Pullman troop car. Stroll around the grounds to see one of the largest museum collections of working railroad signals and all types of rolling stock, engines, and memorabilia of a bygone era. Check it all out on WKVI's Community Calendar. Community Calendar announcements are brought to you by Papa Farm Pizza, downtown Knox. It's pizza worth driving for, 772-5888. They're open Tuesday through Saturday at 3 p.m.

For normal people, we're lucky to beat the extreme heat with air conditioning, right, when it's working, that won't end up costing an arm and a leg by the end of the month. Well, for rich people, they can just hit up their own snow room. Yeah, the latest luxury status symbol is a custom-built snow room. 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It's basically the opposite of a sauna. You can literally push a button and it starts snowing. The tech is actually similar to what ski resorts have, but these are indoor blizzards. This isn't brand new. A few billionaires already have snow rooms. One even has one on his super yacht, but now slightly less rich people are trying to get them too as a part of a wellness trend like cold plunges. I enjoy it when it's hot.

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1: Fox News, I'm Ted Lindner. Team USA's World Cup dreams end as Belgium wins the round of 16 matchup to advance. The U.S. losing to Belgium 4-1 Monday night in a sold-out U.S.-dominated crowd in Seattle. Belgium struck first in the game, but Mark Tillman for the second straight game scored in a free kick. The U.S. tied things up at 1, but 2 minutes later, Belgium took the lead right back and then extended it. Belgium now advances to the quarterfinals where they will take on Spain. President Trump set to arrive in Turkey in a couple of hours for Tuesday's start of the two-day NATO summit. Fox's Alexandria Hoff.
2: President Trump said last month he wouldn't be attending the Ankara summit if not for Turkish President Erdogan.
1: The summit taking place as President Trump has criticized allies for not paying their fair share of defense funding. 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
5: Average gasoline prices in Indiana have fallen 16.9 cents per gallon in the past week. I'm Becca Shepherd for Stark County Family Dentistry from the WKVI Information Center. Averaging $3.03 a gallon yesterday, according to Gas Buddy's survey of 3,271 stations across the state. Prices in Indiana are 40.5 cents per gallon lower than they were a month ago and stand at 6.5 cents per gallon lower than they were a year ago. The national average price of diesel has decreased 11.8 cents compared to a week ago and currently stands at $4.758 per gallon. The lowest reported prices at various communities around the state include Madarieville and Pulaski County at $3.19. In Stark County, gas was $3.29 in Knox. In LaPorte County, LaPorte had gas for $2.82, and in Marshall County, Bremen had gas for $2.99. According to Gas Buddy price reports, the cheapest station in Indiana was priced at $2.58 per gallon yesterday, while the most expensive was $5.09 a gallon, a difference of $2.51 a gallon. All of these statistics and more can be found online 24/7 at gasbuddy.com. Oregon Davis School Corporation is reminding families about its upcoming registration day for the 2026-2027 school year. The registration event is scheduled to take place on Wednesday, July 22nd from 10 a.m. to 6 p.m. Central Time at both the elementary and junior senior high school buildings. An announcement shared by the school on Monday morning stated that in addition to student registration services that day, there will also be multiple health services available on site to help families prepare for the upcoming school year. HealthLink will be at the event providing well child exams, including sports physicals if needed. These exams will be billed through insurance. Students who need the sports physical only will need to pay $25 out of pocket, as a sports physical alone cannot be billed to insurance. This registration day is open to both new and existing students in the school corporation, and families will have the opportunity to complete enrollment for their students, update student information, receive required physicals, and ensure immunizations are current. Those with questions about registration or the available health services can reach out to the Oregon Davis School Corporation's administrative office at 574-867-2111 or by email at wbennett@od.k12.in.us. Two candidates have entered Pulaski County races for the November election following the deadline to fill ballot vacancies. According to Pulaski County election officials, Kathleen Kathy Thompson filed as an independent candidate for Pulaski County Commissioner District 3. She will face Republican candidate Ed Shank in the November election for the seat that is currently held by Mike McClure. Doug Denton has also filed as the Democratic candidate for Pulaski County Council District 3. He will face Republican candidate Gail Lambert for the seat currently held by Ken Boswell. The deadline for political parties and eligible candidates to fill ballot vacancies expired at noon local time Monday. Pulaski County election officials shared that a complete list of candidates for the November election, including school board candidates, is expected to be released later this week. It was also noted that the Indiana Election Division has advised county election administrators that some state offices have not yet been updated on the state's candidate website due to multiple statewide recounts that are currently ongoing. WKVI News and Information on the Hour is brought to you by Dr. Andrew Frazier and the staff over at Stark County Family Dentistry in Knox. 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
0: From the Tri-County Weather Center today, it'll be sunny in 83. Tonight, it'll be clear at a low of 62. For Wednesday, sunny 85. Wednesday night, clear and 66. Rain moves back in on Thursday, 50% chance of rain and a high of 86. To see the extended forecast, visit our website, WKVI.com.
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21: Do you remember that old game show from the 60s and 70s called To Tell the Truth? Well, that made its rounds in game show history. Well, here we are, National Tell the Truth Day. I hope that's every day for you. Who's coming on today? How about Dennis Frenelli talking girls softball at the City of Knox's League? Also, I want to talk with Barb Eckert, Parkview Haven. Got her coming on, talking about the big week of activities going on at Parkview, culminating on Saturday with the Farm Market Day. Well, stay tuned. It's local community radio at its finest. The last day of the current ad cycle, 5-star in the Knox Mall. Here's Lenny D.
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0: 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A lot of vendors. 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That'll take place from 10 a.m. until supplies are exhausted at the church there, 406 East Washington. One bag or box per family. Take along your photo ID for proof of Indiana residency. Then, the Hoosier Valley Railroad Museum has a big weekend plan. It is on the 11th, Saturday, Civilians and Soldiers in History Day. And it'll kick off Friday night with a special diesel train excursion that'll run at 6 p.m. Central Time. Then on Saturday, numerous displays from various eras of U.S. history will be on the museum grounds, where admission is always free. Military and civilian reenactors will explain displays, answer questions, and participate in scheduled demonstration. In addition, the Hoosier Valley Railroad Museum has a restored World War II Pullman troop car. You can stroll around the grounds to see one of the largest museum collections of working railroad signals as well. Saturday train rides, of course, are going on. Do not forget to schedule a train ride either this Saturday or on a Saturday throughout the season. The fall brings pumpkin trains and Santa trains in late November and December. Check it all out on WKVI's community calendar. Then, the Knox United Methodist Church will have VBS the 13th starting there, and it'll go through Wednesday the 15th. Times for that event, registration 8:30 daily, Vacation Bible School 9 to 11:15, ages 4 to completion of the 6th grade. Then it's time to talk about the Power from the Past Antique Show. It'll take place starting on the 16th, running through the 19th, and this year features Oliver and Hart. Complete schedule of events is there, of course, held in the Winnemac Town Park, Fairgrounds area, all throughout the park. Daily events and demonstrators, flea markets, quilt show, antique chainsaw demonstrations. A lot going on. Check it all out on WKVI's community calendar. The 19th, Kids Closet will have a backpack event on the 19th from 5 to 7 and on the 20th from 5 to 6 at the United Methodist Church in North Judson at the church hall. You must live in Stark County or attend a Stark County school to receive a backpack. All the information is there on the calendar. Then don't forget to mark your calendars for the 7th annual San Pierre Spirit of Summer Festival. It'll take place on the 31st and August 1st. Be talking more about that as we get closer. That's a look at the community calendar brought to us on air by Papa Farm Pizza. It's pizza worth driving for downtown Knox, 772-5888. They're open daily Tuesday through Saturday at 3 p.m. And don't forget to catch the wood-fired pizza truck this season at an event near you.
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0: Well, here on Local Community Radio, always enjoy catching up with Dennis Fernelli from the City of Knox Park and Recs. Dennis, good to have you back in the studio.
1: Thanks for having us, Rich.
0: Well, I want to talk to you about your busy spring and summer, and it has been for you, right?
1: Softball season and t-ball season is always busy for us at the city.
0: How many kids do you remember offhand that you had involved, a ballpark figure of all of the programs?
1: Roughly around probably 225 to 250 kids, I'm guessing.
0: Okay, and those aren't just from Knox, right?
1: Those are mostly just Knox. It's just our softball and t-ball only. It doesn't count baseball kids.
0: Oh, t-ball. That's the fun stuff, right?
1: T-ball. Kids running to the wrong bases, not knowing what to do, and more worried about snack time after the game. So.
0: Well, you remember back in the days of the late 80s when my boys would have been t-ball age. And, of course, that whole – I've got videos of my boys, Jesse Jordan, Katie Bombaghetti Jordan – Ryan Wittig, Chris Wittig, all these kids of that era playing t-ball, and it's just a riot to watch.
1: It's fun to watch and see how they grow as they play throughout the years.
0: Well, that dates us a little bit, but we're here to talk about softball today. We got a girls' softball program that's really thriving in our area.
1: Our girls' softball program at Knox is doing very well. This is our second year in the league. It'll be going on our fourth season because we do spring and fall ball. We'll be starting our fourth season here in a couple weeks, but it's been going exceptionally well. The girls are progressing. They're competing with all the bigger teams such as Valpo, Portage, Westville, Morgan Township. So they're competing and doing a great job.
0: Well, I want to introduce our guests today. We have Kinsley. Kinsley, tell us your full name.
2: Kinsley Fernelli.
0: Okay. And what position did you play this year?
2: First pitcher, mostly pitcher, and second.
0: Okay. Do you like playing the field better or do you like batting better? What do you think?
2: The field.
0: Okay. All right. And you pitched a lot, I understand, right?
2: Mm-hmm.
0: How many strikeouts do you remember?
2: 126.
0: Wow, good for you. Dennis, she's out of my league.
1: She's out of line. She's faced 153 batters this year and actually struck out 126. You're right on that. She was also our team MVP as well in a batting average of 714, so she's done exceptionally well this year.
0: Wow. Congratulations on that. Do you enjoy it?
2: Yes.
0: You going to keep doing it?
2: Uh-huh.
0: Yeah, you should see that. We can't show her shaking her head on them, but she really looked enthusiastic. So.
1: I bet if you ask her favorite sport, she'll say what?
2: Softball.
0: Okay. Okay, and who else do we have here? What's your name?
3: Aurora Code.
0: Okay, let's talk about what position you played and what did you do? What's your favorite position?
3: My favorite position is shortstop.
0: Okay. How long have you been involved in the program?
3: About 3 years.
0: Okay. And do you like batting or do you like playing the field better?
3: Batting.
0: Of course. You are. Who's your parents?
3: Nikki Code and Elliot Code.
0: Dennis, you got a lot of these girls going, right?
1: You know what you see? It's amazing. You see all these parents like her dad's Elliot Code, and you see all these kids that are thriving. If you look back the years past, those are the parents that were doing well in school balls as well. Hmm. We have a lot of great coaches. I mean, our 6U coach is Josh Benaglo and Elliot Code. We have two 8U teams, Cody Binkley, Taryn Minix. The 10U coaches are Sabrina Stacy and myself. And our 16U coach is Seth Johnson. You look at all those names, a lot of them have been very successful through their careers in high school here in Knox.
0: Well, it's good that they're pouring back into the next generation.
1: And a lot of them are contributing and coaching and helping out. The reason why I wanted to bring these girls in, because for our softball program, these girls have done great consistently over the years. Like this year, they finished second in the league out of all those teams, and they finished with a regular season record of 11-1. Okay. To give you a little bit of an idea about our team here, out of 17 games, had 211 runs scored that our team scored versus 43 runs against the other team.
0: Wow.
1: So they've done pretty well. So, I mean, we scored 211, and if you add up all the other ones, it's only 43. So pretty good.
0: So you mentioned the fall league. Do you have openings? Well, how do someone find out if their children might be interested? What's going on? How do you get in contact or make the arrangements?
1: If you follow the City of Knox Facebook page, we'll do postings for like signups and when we have things going on.
0: Okay, very good. Well, thanks for bringing the girls in today, Dennis.
1: Appreciate you having them.
0: Girls, thanks for being here.
2: Yep.
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0: 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More details on how to register coming up during your 7 a.m. local news. Also coming up at 7, the deadline is approaching to be put on the map for the Winnemac Townwide Yard Sale. More details coming up at 7. 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I'm Becca Shepherd from the WKVI Information Center.
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2: This is not headline news. A record 25 million Americans under 35 still live with their parents. The group is so common, they even have a name: liberal arts majors. Tesla is testing a cyber cab that doesn't have a steering wheel or pedals. "I'll ride in it," said three drunk girls in Vegas. The Teenage Mutant Ninja Turtles are going on tour, as is Post Malone. So exciting times for things that smell like sewers. Lizzo says it's soul-crushing that her new album sold poorly. "You'll get used to it," responded Vanilla Ice. This is not headline news.
3: All the girls are here. Olivia,

0: Hey, first of the month is here upon us. We're past the 4th of July holidays and all the festivities, but on the line, there's always something festive and fun going on at the Stark County Public Library. Kathleen, welcome back.
1: Thank you.
0: It's Kathleen Bowman, of course, and she's on the radio every month here with us a couple times to talk about what's going on. We'll fill us in.
1: Yeah, so we're still in summer reading. If you haven't signed up yet, it's not too late to stop by any of our libraries. It goes on through July 18th. So for adults, it's read 5 books or listen for 20 hours. And for kids and teens, it's 5 to 6 books, or you can keep track by hours as well. Everybody gets a prize when you're finished.
0: Fun stuff.
1: Yeah, and then so at our Coons Lake branch, really quick, I want to talk about we're doing an hour change. On Saturdays, we will now be open 9 to 1, and then once a month, we'll be open 11 to 7 on Wednesday evenings. So hopefully that'll allow people who might work the normal business hours to get to the Coons Lake Library. So our first open late night will be July 8th. So it's every second Wednesday of the month.
0: Okay, every second Wednesday. Sounds good.
1: Yep, and then other than that, we have a ton of programming going on still. 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On Tuesdays through July 14th, we will have some sort of program for kids going on at 1 o'clock. So Tuesday, July 14th, we'll have Beadadactyl Day, so we'll be working with perler beads, making dinosaur type stuff. We do have some Teen Dinosaur Jeopardy coming up on July 15th at 1 o'clock. And then at the end of the month, we'll have Legos on July 28th.
0: Alrighty, it's Kathleen here from the Stark County Public Library System. Remember to find and follow them on Facebook, and of course we'll be here on the radio telling you what's going on. Kathleen, thanks so much.
1: Thank you.
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0: A Delta flight was apparently struck by fireworks as it descended into Chicago's Midway International Airport on Saturday evening. It landed safely, but the pilots heard a big bang, and the plane is being checked out to see if there was any damage. Here's the air traffic control conversation.
1: Yeah, we just had a firework at our plane, Delta 1076. We're continuing.
2: Delta 1076, can you tell me if you had to, I guess, any further information about the firework?
1: 200 feet AGL, 250 AGL, but we just heard the bang on the plane, so we'll have to take a look at it once we get to the gate.
3: And we're just hoping it was just the mortar that went off underneath, but definitely felt the big bang.
2: There have been multiple reports, as you can imagine. The city's aware. They said they would notify the Chicago police, but, you know, I don't know what they'll do.
0: Wow, glad everyone came out okay.
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0: Well, I can truly say one of my favoritest people in the world I'm about to get on the line with right now, Barb Eckert. Barb, we go so far back that we could lost count, haven't we?
5: Yes, we have. Years and years ago. But well, we won't tell people that.
0: No. Of course, Barb's claim to fame is she's one of the best activities directors in all the history of taking care of folks. And Barb, where you started out where and how many years ago you started out? I'm at Little Company, I think, right?
5: That's correct. I started out actually in the kitchen. And then I worked in the kitchen for about 3 years, and then there was an opening as an activity assistant that I applied for and got it, and eventually the activity director retired, and they sent me on for training. And I was at Little Company about 31 years.
0: Wow, that's great. And now at Parkview Haven, of course, that's why we're here today. And how many years have you been at Parkview?
5: 15.
0: Wow, yeah. My friend, that is an illustrious work career.
5: That makes me young. Don't add those together.
0: No, we won't. We won't at all. It is a big week at Parkview Haven. And why don't you go through what's going on? Fair week and activities and then Saturday's culmination. Let's go through the days. Tell everybody what's going on. Of course, this is Tuesday morning now. And pick it up with Tuesday.
5: Okay. We are having a quilt show. We've asked many people to bring in quilts. The quilts that are brought in, our residents are able to touch and feel them and reminisce about them. And it fills our entire oak room, which is our dining room. Wednesday, we have animals that are coming in, even a turtle that the residents... Yeah. That we have dogs coming, and I'm not sure what other animals, but the residents can pet them, hold them, look at them, just to be able to reminisce about things that maybe they don't see every day now, but you know, when they used to go to the fair, they would see some of these things. And then also along with that, we have slushies that are being provided by the Heart to Heart Hospice. Then Thursday, we actually have a pond on our campus, and we are fishing Thursday morning. We are giving awards for the biggest and the smallest, so that's going to be fun. And then in the afternoon, we have lemonade shake-ups that we're going to be making.
0: What about Friday?
5: Friday, we've got a car cruise in. We're hoping the weather holds out. Anybody can bring their classic. There's no awards given for that. There's no entry fee. We just want you to share your classic with those that remember it best. We also have Gordo's food truck out of Lafayette that will be here for the community or anybody that would like to partake of that food truck.
0: Saturday is the big day, Barb.
5: Yeah. Yeah, that's the market. We've got the summer market that we are going to be doing. And we have vendors that are coming that have their wares, whether it's crafts or food or whatever it may be. We also have the Two Sisters food truck that will be here. The patio will be bringing ice cream. And we also have you DJing.
0: Yeah, looking forward to it. We have a good time.
5: Yes, we do. Always.
0: Well, it's a big week, Parkview, and it's a beautiful place to be in. Such camaraderie and just a great atmosphere all the way around, Barb.
5: Thank you. We enjoy what we do.
0: Well, that's for sure. And so the community is invited to which days?
5: Quilt show. They're more than welcome to come check out the quilts. They also, I mean, if they want to bring an animal, come see an animal. They're welcome to do that. Absolutely on the car show, and then come on over for the summer market.
0: All right, it's all going on this week at Parkview Haven there in Francisville. Beautiful facility, and love hanging out there. Okay, Barb, thanks for chatting with me, and we'll be passing on the word, as I have been every day.
5: All right. Thank you very much.
0: All right.
5: Have a great week.
0: You too.
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1: Fox News, I'm CJ Papa. The Stars and Stripes out at the World Cup, losing their round of 16 game against Belgium in Seattle. One of the few bright spots coming in the first half.
2: Tillman over the net! Malik Tillman! Lightning strikes twice!
1: The game on Fox, too many mistakes, allows Belgium to win 4-1. President Trump travels to the NATO summit in Turkey.
3: Security is the watchword of this NATO summit. NATO allies are promising to take on more of the burden of defending Europe. Secretary General Mark Rutte promises that is happening.
1: Fox's Jonathan Savage reporting from Turkey. The British military says a tanker traveling near the coast of Oman in the Strait of Hormuz is struck by a projectile and caught fire. This attack taking place during the extended funeral for the former supreme leader in Tehran, killed at the start of the U.S.-Israel assault on Iran. 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
5: Morgan Davis School Corporation is reminding families about its upcoming registration day for the 2026-2027 school year.
6: I'm Becca Shepherd for Surf Internet from the WKVI Information Center.
5: The registration event is scheduled to take place on Wednesday, July 22nd from 10 a.m. to 6 p.m. Central Time at both the elementary and junior senior high school buildings. An announcement shared by the school on Monday morning stated that in addition to student registration services that day, there will also be multiple health services available on site to help families prepare for the upcoming school year. HealthLink will be at the event providing well child exams, including sports physicals if needed. These exams will be billed through insurance. Students who need the sports physical only will need to pay $25 out of pocket, as a sports physical alone cannot be billed to insurance. This registration day is open to both new and existing students in the school corporation, and families will have the opportunity to complete enrollment for their students, update student information, receive required physicals, and ensure immunizations are current. Those with questions about registration or the available health services can reach out to the Oregon Davis School Corporation's administrative office at 574-867-2111 or by email at wbennett@od.k12.in.us. The LaPorte County Health Department has announced multiple dates for free CPR classes this month. The classes, which are open to the community, are a great opportunity to learn or refresh knowledge and skills that can save lives. These hands-on sessions are free, though registration is still required as space is limited. The classes are offered at a variety of times throughout the days to accommodate as many schedules as possible. The LaPorte Fire Station No. 1 will be hosting free CPR classes on the following dates and times, with all times as central. On July 11th from 8 a.m. to noon. There will be an additional class July 11th from noon to 4 p.m. There will also be a class on July 22nd from 1 to 5 p.m. Again, on July 22nd will be another class from 5 to 8 p.m. Additionally, there will be a free community CPR class taking place at Bloom County Park in Westville on Friday, July 24th from 10 a.m. to 2 p.m. Central Time. Registration details as well as upcoming classes after July can be found online at heartsafelpc.com/events. The Pulaski County Chamber of Commerce is reminding its residents that the deadline to get on the map for the Winamac Townwide Yard Sale is quickly approaching. The deadline this year is July 10th. Those wishing to be on the map can email winamacyardsaledays@yahoo.com to be included on the map. Emails should include the seller's name, address, and the days of the sale. The Townwide Yard Sale in Winamac is scheduled to take place Friday through Sunday, July 17th through 19th this year. That email address to be included on the map can be found online at WKVI.com.
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0: From the Tri-County Weather Center today, it'll be sunny in 83. Tonight, it'll be clear at a low of 62. For Wednesday, sunny 85. Wednesday night, clear and 66. Rain moves back in on Thursday, 50% chance of rain and a high of 86. To see the extended forecast, visit our website, WKVI.com. 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
6: Turning now to funeral arrangements, 78-year-old Wayne Allen Christ of Winnemac passed away July 3rd. Private services will be held at Winnemac Cemetery McKinley Edition. Memorial contributions can be made to VFW Winnemac Post 1728. Arrangements have been entrusted to Rand's Funeral Homes and Crematory Winnemac Chapel in memory of 78-year-old Wayne Allen Christ of Winnemac. 70-year-old James Jim R. Bailey of Knox passed away June 30th. Friends will be received from 11 a.m. until the time of the 1 p.m. service today, Tuesday, July 7th, at the Brayman & Son Memorial Chapel in Knox. In lieu of flowers, memorials may be made to Riley Hospital for Children, the Stark County Humane Society, and Brayman & Son Memorial Chapel in memory of 70-year-old James Jim R. Bailey of Knox. 72-year-old Barbara Sue Vogel Rausch of Winnemac passed away July 3rd. There will be a visitation from 3 to 7 p.m. Eastern Time this evening, Tuesday, July 7th, at Frayne Mortuary in Winnemac. A scriptural wake service will be held at 7:30 p.m. Eastern Time this evening, also at Frayne Mortuary in Winnemac. There will be a funeral mass held tomorrow, 11 a.m. Eastern Time, Wednesday, July 8th, at St. Peter's Catholic Church. Memorial contributions may be made to St. Jude Children's Research Hospital. Arrangements have been entrusted to Frayne Mortuary in Winnemac for 72-year-old Barbara Sue Vogel Rausch of Winnemac. 75-year-old Velma J. Fenis of Walkerton passed away July 1st. There will be a visitation held from 4 to 7 p.m. Eastern Time, Thursday, July 9th, at Rannells Funeral Home, Coons Lake Chapel. Funeral services will begin at 11 a.m. Eastern Time, Friday, July 10th, at the funeral home, with visitation to take place 1 hour prior to the service. That's for 75-year-old Velma J. Fenis of Walkerton. Helena C. Weaver Smith Rep, age 82, of Monterey, passed away July 4th. Visitation will be held from 5 to 8 p.m. Eastern Time this Thursday, July 9th, at Frayne Mortuary in Winnemac.
5: 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Memorial contributions may be made to the funeral home to assist the family with final expenses in memory of 82-year-old Helena C. Weaver Smith Rep of Monterey. 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
11: This is Hoosier Ag Today's Tuesday Farm Market Preview. It will be hard to top what happened yesterday. John Zanker is here, Farmers Keeper, Carmel office. So are we looking at a possible turnaround Tuesday after huge gains yesterday?
12: Well, I think history would suggest that that's likely. And just because of the magnitude, it's difficult to hold on to a 16-cent gain in corn and wheat and 50-cent gain in soybean without feeding that bull daily. Are we going to get enough from those extended forecasts again to fire up the drought bulls? I think the too much rain thing is probably going to not carry us very far. A few more cents maybe. And then we're going to be more focused on, hey, is there enough rain in the forecast?
11: That's John Zanker, and I'm Ian DeEubank. Who's your Ag Today? Indiana's Farm Network.
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10: 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Then don't forget about Saturday's big day at Parkview Haven, their farm market day, townwide country market day that we have there. 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It's VBS time at the Toto Mennonite Church. Bible school will take place from 9 to 11:30 daily from July 6th through the 17th, ages 4 to grade 10. For information, call Paul Newcomer at 574-806-5486. Then the Hoosier Valley Railroad Museum has a big weekend plan. It is on the 11th, Saturday, Civilians and Soldiers in History Day. And it'll kick off Friday night with a special diesel train excursion that'll run at 6 p.m. Central Time. Then on Saturday, numerous displays from various eras of U.S. history will be on the museum grounds, where admission is always free. Military and civilian reenactors will explain displays, answer questions, and participate in scheduled demonstration. In addition, the Hoosier Valley Railroad Museum has a restored World War II Pullman troop car. You can stroll around the grounds to see one of the largest museum collections of working railroad signals as well. Saturday train rides, of course, are going on. Do not forget to schedule a train ride either this Saturday or on a Saturday throughout the season. The fall brings pumpkin trains and Santa trains in late November and December. Check it all out on WKVI's community calendar. Then, the Knox United Methodist Church will have VBS the 13th starting there, and it'll go through Wednesday the 15th. Times for that event, registration 8:30 daily, Vacation Bible School 9 to 11:15, ages 4 to completion of the 6th grade. Then it's time to talk about the Power from the Past Antique Show. It'll take place starting on the 16th, running through the 19th, and this year features Oliver and Hart. Complete schedule of events is there, of course, held in the Winnemac Town Park, fairgrounds area, all throughout the park. Daily events and demonstrators, flea markets, quilt show, antique chainsaw demonstrations, a lot going on. Check it all out on WKVI's community calendar. The 19th, Kids Closet will have a backpack event on the 19th from 5 to 7 and on the 20th from 5 to 6 at the United Methodist Church in North Judson at the Church Hall. You must live in Stark County or attend a Stark County school to receive a backpack. All the information is there on the calendar. Then don't forget to mark your calendars for the 7th annual San Pierre Spirit of Summer Festival. It'll take place on the 31st and August 1st. Be talking more about that as we get closer. That's a look at the community calendar brought to us on air by Papa Farm Pizza. It's pizza worth driving for downtown Knox, 772-5888. They're open daily Tuesday through Saturday at 3 p.m. And don't forget to catch the wood-fired pizza truck this season at an event near you.
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7: 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Well, the Hallmark Channel just kicked off their Christmas in July movie season. Let's see what's going on to heat us up even more tonight.
8: Tonight, Hallmark's Christmas in July celebration continues with Christmas with a Gymnast. 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She's a gorgeous retired gymnast who can't have a child of her own due to a bad dismount at the 2018 Summer Games.
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0: Well, here on Local Community Radio, always enjoy catching up with Dennis Fernelli from the City of Knox Park and Recs. Dennis, good to have you back in the studio.
1: Thanks for having us, Rich.
0: Well, I want to talk to you about your busy spring and summer, and it has been for you, right?
1: Softball season and t-ball season is always busy for us at the city.
0: How many kids do you remember offhand that you had involved, a ballpark figure of all of the programs?
1: Roughly around probably 225 to 250 kids, I'm guessing.
0: Okay, and those aren't just from Knox, right?
1: Those are mostly just Knox. It's just our softball and t-ball only. It doesn't count baseball kids.
0: Oh, t-ball. That's the fun stuff, right?
1: T-ball. Kids running to the wrong bases, not knowing what to do, and more worried about snack time after the game. So.
0: Well, you remember back in the days of the late 80s when my boys would have been t-ball age. And, of course, that whole – I've got videos of my boys, Jesse Jordan, Katie Bombaghetti Jordan – Ryan Wittig, Chris Wittig, all these kids of that era playing t-ball, and it's just a riot to watch.
1: It's fun to watch and see how they grow as they play throughout the years.
0: Well, that dates us a little bit, but we're here to talk about softball today. We've got a girls' softball program that's really thriving in our area.
1: Our girls' softball program at Knox is doing very well. This is our second year in the league. It'll be going on our fourth season because we do spring and fall ball. We'll be starting our fourth season here in a couple weeks, but it's been going exceptionally well. The girls are progressing. They're competing with all the bigger teams such as Valpo, Portage, Westville, Morgan Township. So they're competing and doing a great job.
0: Well, I want to introduce our guests today. We have Kinsley. Kinsley, tell us your full name.
2: Kinsley Fernelli.
0: Okay. And what position did you play this year?
2: First pitcher, mostly pitcher, and second.
0: Okay. Do you like playing the field better or do you like batting better? What do you think?
2: The field.
0: Okay. All right. And you pitched a lot, I understand, right?
2: Mm-hmm.
0: How many strikeouts do you remember?
2: 126.
0: Wow, good for you. Dennis, she's out of my league.
1: She's out of line. She's faced 153 batters this year and actually struck out 126. You're right on that. She was also our team MVP as well in a batting average of 714, so she's done exceptionally well this year.
0: Wow. Congratulations on that. Do you enjoy it?
2: Yes.
0: You going to keep doing it?
2: Uh-huh.
0: Uh-huh. Yeah, you should see that. We can't show her shaking her head on the, but she really looked enthusiastic.
1: So. I bet if you ask her her favorite sport, she'll say what?
2: Softball.
0: Okay. Okay, and who else do we have here? What's your name?
3: Aurora Code.
0: Okay, let's talk about what positions you play and what did you do? What's your favorite position?
3: My favorite position is shortstop.
0: Okay. How long have you been involved in the program?
3: About 3 years.
0: Okay. And do you like batting or do you like playing the field better?
3: Batting.
0: Of course. You are. Who's your parents?
3: Nikki Code and Elliot Code.
0: Dennis, you got a lot of these girls going, right?
1: You know what you see? It's amazing. You see all these parents like her dad's Elliot Code, and you see all these kids that are thriving. If you look back the years past, those are the parents that were doing well in school balls as well. Hmm. We have a lot of great coaches. I mean, our 6U coach is Josh Benaglo and Elliot Code. We have two 8U teams, Cody Binkley, Taryn Minix. The 10U coaches are Sabrina Stacy and myself. And our 16U coach is Seth Johnson. You look at all those names, a lot of them have been very successful through their careers in high school here in Knox.
0: Well, it's good that they're pouring back into the next generation.
1: And a lot of them are contributing and coaching and helping out. The reason why I wanted to bring these girls in, because for our softball program, these girls have done great consistently over the years. Like this year, they finished second in the league out of all those teams, and they finished with a regular season record of 11-1. Okay. To give you a little bit of an idea about our team here, out of 17 games, had 211 runs scored that our team scored versus 43 runs against the other team.
0: Wow.
1: So, well, they've done pretty well. So, I mean, we scored 211, and if you add up all the other ones, it's only 43. So, okay. Pretty good.
0: So, you mentioned the fall league. Do you have openings? Well, how do someone find out if their children might be interested? What's going on? How do you get in contact or make the arrangements?
1: If you follow the City of Knox Facebook page, we'll do postings for, like, sign-ups and when we have things going on.
0: Okay. Very good. Well, thanks for bringing the girls in today, Dennis.
1: Appreciate you having them.
0: Girls, thanks for being here.
2: Yep. Yep.
0: Alrighty, talking Knox softball today here on Local Community Radio. 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
6: From the Tri-County Weather Center today, it'll be sunny in 83. Tonight, it'll be clear and a low of 62. For Wednesday, sunny 85. Wednesday night, clear and 66. Rain moves back in on Thursday, 50% chance of rain and a high of 86. To see the extended forecast, visit our website, WKVI.com.
0: Hey, a couple big summer events coming up. Of course, Power from the Past happening in the Winnemac Town Park on July 16th. Starts the Power from the Past, a three-day event. Also, a couple VBSs to mention. Knox United Methodist Church has Vacation Bible School starting on the 13th. All the details on the calendar. And the Toto Mennonite Church has Vacation Bible School going on July 6th through the 17th. All the details on WKVI's community calendar. Be sure to check everything out and follow Parkview Haven's big Fair Week event culminating this Saturday with their Summer Market. Yeah, it'll be a fun day. I'll be there providing some music, DJing, local vendors, food trucks, arts and crafts, and more. That goes on 10 to 2 Eastern Time in conjunction with Francisville's townwide yard sale. 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And check out that wood-fired pizza truck at an event near you this summer. They're open Tuesday through Saturday at 3 p.m. Well, MBS Fitness, downtown Knox. I always love our conversations together. Jay Weinberg, good morning, sir.
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0: Taylor and Travis donated $2 million to Dolly Parton's Imagination Library. It was part of a $26 million donation to 20 charities across the country. Here's Dolly.
1: Taylor and Travis, it's Dolly, and I was just told that you two are making a donation of $2 million to my Imagination Library. Thank you. Now, it's evident that you two have made giving back a key part of your life, so, hey, when you have your firstborn, can I have it? Because that is going to be one special baby. So thank you, and know that I will always love you.
0: Mwah. I've noticed Dolly singing since she had her facelift or whatever she had done to her lips. Not the same. Maybe I should cancel that facelift appointment I've got scheduled. Just kidding.
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0: Sanitation workers in Milwaukee rescued a starving dog that was buried inside a garbage bin during their route. But they rescued the scared dog and took him to a shelter for care. And the supervisor who helped rescue him later adopted him and named him PJ. Now the dog has a permanent home with a loving owner. Sanitation supervisor Alex Halverson.
1: First time I pull him out of the garbage can, let me pick him up. We can tell he's getting stronger too. Well, obviously when he came to us, he was pretty scrawny. Since he was starving, I had peanut butter and jelly sandwiches. So I gave him two of my peanut butter and jelly sandwiches. He ate those. He didn't even chew. He just inhaled. He did poop in the truck, which I thought was kind of funny. And so a dog who can persist and can still trust people, and he hasn't met a single person he doesn't want pets from, just made me feel like that was kind of the one.
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2: Fox News, I'm Gianna Gelosi. President Trump arriving in Turkey for the NATO summit, where he's expected to restore Turkey's access to F-35 fighter jets.
3: Israeli Prime Minister Benjamin Netanyahu has voiced strong opposition to allowing Turkey back into the F-35 program. Israel is currently the only country in the Middle East that operates F-35s.
2: Fox's Lucas Tomlinson, a growing list of Democrats now calling on Maine Senate candidate Graham Platner to drop out of the race after a woman spoke out accusing him of rape.
4: She says he entered her Maine home uninvited late one night while intoxicated and forced himself on her. A number of Democratic lawmakers and groups, including some who originally supported Platner, are now calling on him to drop out of the race. And this includes Senators Chuck Schumer and Kirsten Gillibrand, the Senate Majority PAC, and Governors Tim Walz and J.B. Pritzker.
2: Fox's Douglas Zader, Platner denies the allegations. 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
6: Firefighters in Pulaski County and surrounding areas now have access to firefighter training facilities closer to home. I'm Becca Shepherd from the WKVI Information Center. Following the completion of Indiana's hub and spoke training program, Indiana Governor Mike Braun recently announced the completion of 14 new firefighter training sites across Indiana, including one in Rensselaer in Jasper County and another in Wabash. The facilities were created to expand access to hands-on training for both career and volunteer firefighters. For some Pulaski County fire departments, the Rensselaer facility will significantly reduce travel for required training. Previously, firefighters needed to travel more than 30 miles to attend courses offered through the Indiana Fire and Public Safety Academy or other approved training locations. The new training site in Wabash may also provide a closer option for some firefighters in Marshall County as well. According to a release on the facilities from the Indiana Department of Homeland Security, the Indiana General Assembly approved $17.7 million in 2023 to improve firefighter training and equipment throughout the state. Of that amount, $7.7 million was used to establish these 14 regional training sites that are designed to place firefighter training within approximately 30 miles, or about 45 minutes, of both career and volunteer fire departments. The training sites are locally owned and maintained, while the state funded the construction of training towers, burn buildings, and other facilities needed to complete the hands-on requirements for both Firefighter 1 and Firefighter 2 certification. In addition to Rensselaer and Wabash, new training sites have been established in Blackford, Davies, Fountain, Green, Harrison, Jackson, Knox, Orange, Randolph, Rush, Spencer, and Hendricks counties. Average gasoline prices in Indiana have fallen 16.9 cents per gallon in the past week, averaging $3.03 a gallon yesterday, according to Gas Buddy's survey of 3,271 stations across the state. Prices in Indiana are 40.5 cents per gallon lower than they were a month ago and stand at 6.5 cents per gallon lower than they were a year ago. The national average price of diesel has decreased 11.8 cents compared to a week ago and currently stands at $4.758 per gallon. The lowest reported prices at various communities around the state include Madarieville and Pulaski County at $3.19. In Stark County, gas was $3.29 in Knox. In LaPorte County, LaPorte had gas for $2.82. And in Marshall County, Bremen had gas for $2.99. According to Gas Buddy price reports, the cheapest station in Indiana was priced at $2.58 per gallon yesterday, while the most expensive was $5.09 a gallon, a difference of $2.51 a gallon. All of these statistics and more can be found online 24/7 at GasBuddy.com. The Pulaski County Chamber of Commerce is reminding its residents that the deadline to get on the map for the Winnemac Townwide Yard Sale is quickly approaching. The deadline this year is July 10th. Those wishing to be on the map can email winnemacyardsaledays@yahoo.com to be included on the map. Emails should include the seller's name, address, and the days of the sale. The townwide yard sale in Winnemac is scheduled to take place Friday through Sunday, July 17th through 19th this year. That email address to be included on the map can be found online at WKVI.com. I'm Becca Shepherd from the WKVI Information Center. 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
1: From the Tri-County Weather Center today, it'll be sunny in 83. Tonight, it'll be clear at a low of 62. For Wednesday, sunny 85. Wednesday night, clear and 66. Rain moves back in on Thursday, 50% chance of rain and a high of 86. To see the extended forecast, visit our website, WKVI.com. 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
0: Okay, let's
1: Wednesday. I almost feel like this is a misprint, Rich. I guess I'm just realizing we're giving $2 off any size fry, including our chili cheese fry. On Wednesdays, you get $2 off on french fries.
0: How about Thursday's special, Matt?
1: Thursday, $1 off any of our hot dogs.
0: Okay.
1: So that's a jumbo, all beef. And you know our dogs now are what we call our fried dog. That's a deep fried dog in beef tallow. Got to be one of the best tasting dogs out there.
0: Catch one of the daily specials at Baileytown Burgers. It's America's Burger. Hey, I don't know what to think about this one, but what do you think? You can supposedly add years to your life by being more active and exercising, eating healthier, cutting back on drinking, quitting smoking. Well, there's a new one, they say, being more attractive. There's a new study out on longevity and facial attractiveness, and it's not exactly great news for some of us. Researchers looked at yearbook photos from 1957 and had independent arbiters rate their attractiveness. They included more than 8,000 people, all from Wisconsin. It's unclear why they just used people from Wisconsin, but anyway. Then they looked at how and when those people passed away, or if they're still living, how healthy they are in old age. They'd be in their 80s now, of course. They found that, quote, ugly men live nearly a year less on average than men who were considered good-looking, and unattractive women live 2 years less than women who are more blessed in the looks department. Hey, I'm just reading it, right? The study admits that we don't know much about the connection between attractiveness and longevity. There could be a direct scientific and genetic explanation, but it could be societal prejudice or pretty privilege, right? That's the idea that attractive people are treated better in day-to-day life, and preferential treatment gives them boosts along the way that improve their health and quality of life. One economist argues, quote, over time, if people didn't pay as much attention to looks in daily life, I'm quite sure that 100 years from now, we wouldn't see these differences in longevity. There you go. It's from the Daily Mail.
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2: Well, I can truly say one of my favoriteest people in the world I'm about to get on the line with right now, Barb Eckert. Barb, we go so far back that we could lost count, haven't we?
3: Yes, we have. Years and years ago. But we won't tell people that.
2: No. Of course, Barb's claim to fame is she's one of the best activities directors in all the history of taking care of folks. And Barb, where you started out where and how many years ago you started out? I'm at Little Company, I think, right?
3: That's correct. I started out actually in the kitchen. And then I worked in the kitchen for about 3 years, and then there was an opening as an activity assistant that I applied for and got it, and eventually the activity director retired, and they sent me on for training. And I was at Little Company about 31 years.
2: Wow, that's great. And now at Parkview Haven, of course, that's why we're here today. And how many years have you been with Parkview?
3: 15.
2: Mm-hmm. Wow, yeah. My friend, that is an illustrious work career.
3: That makes me young. Don't add those together.
2: No, we won't. We won't at all. It is a big week at Parkview Haven. And why don't you go through what's going on? Fair week and activities and then Saturday's culmination. Let's go through the days. Tell everybody what's going on. Of course, this is Tuesday morning now. And pick it up with Tuesday.
3: Okay. We are having a quilt show. We've asked many people to bring in quilts. The quilts that are brought in, our residents are able to touch and feel them and reminisce about them. And it fills our entire oak room, which is our dining room. Wednesday, we have animals that are coming in, even a turtle that the residents, yeah. That we have dogs coming, and I'm not sure what other animals, but the residents can pet them, hold them, look at them, just to be able to reminisce about things that maybe they don't see every day now, but you know, when they used to go to the fair, they would see some of these things. And then also along with that, we have slushies that are being provided by the Heart to Heart Hospice. Then Thursday, we actually have a pond on our campus, and we are fishing Thursday morning. We are giving awards for the biggest and the smallest, so that's going to be fun. And then in the afternoon, we have lemonade shake-ups that we're going to be making.
2: What about Friday?
3: Friday, we've got a car cruise in. We're hoping the weather holds out. Anybody can bring their classic. There's no awards given for that. There's no entry fee. We just want you to share your classic with those that remember it best. We also have Gordo's food truck out of Lafayette that will be here for the community or anybody that would like to partake of that food truck.
2: Saturday is the big day, Barb.
3: Yeah. Yeah, that's the market. We've got the summer market that we are going to be doing. And we have vendors that are coming that have their wares, whether it's crafts or food or whatever it may be. We also have the Two Sisters food truck that will be here. The patio will be bringing ice cream. And we also have you DJing.
2: Yeah, looking forward to it. We have a good time.
3: Yes, we do. Always.
2: Well, it's a big week, Parkview, and it's a beautiful place to be in. Such camaraderie and just a great atmosphere all the way around, Barb.
3: Thank you. Thank you. We enjoy what we do.
2: Well, that's for sure. And so the community is invited to which days?
3: Quilt show. They're more than welcome to come check out the quilts. They also, if they want to bring an animal, come see an animal. They're welcome to do that. absolutely on the car show, and then come on over for the summer market.
2: All right, it's all going on this week at Parkview Haven there in Francisville. Beautiful facility, and love hanging out there. Okay, Barb, thanks for chatting with me, and we'll be passing on the word as I have been every day.
3: All right, thank you very much.
2: All right.
3: A great week.
2: You too.
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1: From the Tri-County Weather Center today, it'll be sunny in 83. Tonight, it'll be clear at a low of 62. For Wednesday, sunny, 85. Wednesday night, clear and 66. Rain moves back in on Thursday, 50% chance of rain and a high of 86. To see the extended forecast, visit our website, WKVI.com.
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0: May is train ride season. What do I mean by train ride season? I mean the Hoosier Valley Railroad Museum. Yeah, they're in North Judson. They are having their summer train season. And on the 11th of July, it is the Hoosier Valley Railroad Museum's Civilians and Soldiers in History Day. Big events happen on Saturday the 11th, but they're kicking the train rides off on Friday night the 10th. Book your summer train ride. All the information is on the calendar on how to schedule and get your tickets. Well, numerous displays from various eras of U.S. history will be on the museum grounds, where admission is always free. Military and civilian reenactors will explain displays, answer questions, and participate in scheduled demonstrations. In addition, the Hoosier Valley Railroad Museum has a restored World War II Pullman troop car. Stroll around the grounds to see one of the largest museum collections of working railroad signals and all types of rolling stock, engines, and memorabilia of a bygone era. Check it all out on WKVI's Community Calendar. 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They're open Tuesday through Saturday at 3 p.m.
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1: Fox News, I'm CJ Papa. President Trump arriving in Turkey, where he was met by that nation's leader, President Erdogan, as he stepped up off Air Force One.
2: President Trump expected to allow Turkey back into the F-35 stealth fighter jet program. Israeli Prime Minister Benjamin Netanyahu, currently the only country, Israel, that operates the F-35 in the Middle East, does not want to see Erdogan receive these jets.
1: Fox's Lucas Thomason in Ankara. Russia's war in Ukraine will also be on the agenda. Ukraine's President Vladimir Zelensky speaking at the summit.
3: I want to emphasize this. Unlike Putin, we are not fighting this war for pleasure or for geopolitics. Russia brought this war to Ukraine.
1: Zelensky will meet with President Trump, who said yesterday he believes Russia's President Putin is under pressure to end the war. America's listening to Fox News.
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0: From the Tri-County Weather Center today, it'll be sunny in 83. Tonight, it'll be clear at a low of 62. For Wednesday, sunny, 85. Wednesday night, clear and 66. Rain moves back in on Thursday, 50% chance of rain and a high of 86. To see the extended forecast, visit our website, WKVI.com.
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20: Do you remember that old game show from the 60s and 70s called To Tell the Truth? 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I hope that's every day for you. 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How about Dennis Frenelli talking girls softball at the City of Knox's League? Also, want to talk with Barb Eckert, Parkview Haven. Got her coming on talking about the big week of activities going on at Parkview, culminating on Saturday with the Farm Market Day. Well, stay tuned. 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The last day of the current ad cycle, 5-star in the Knox Mall. Here's Lenny D.
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Wednesday, some animals and exhibits from the 4-H program. The 4-H'ers will be there. The car show. Yeah, the car show will be held on Friday at 10 a.m. Eastern Time. And Gordo's food truck will be there. There's a block on the community calendar about Gordo's and the prices and everything for their tacos, tortillas, quesadillas, burritos, quesabarillas. I didn't say that right, but anyway, check it all out on WKVI's community calendar. Then don't forget the big townwide yard sale day that's going on at Parkview, along with their Farmers Market Day. That's on Saturday this week. Two Sisters Food Truck going to be there. Other local vendors as well. I'll be there providing music. Yeah, background music for the event. Some of your favorite oldies. It's hard for me to say 80s and oldies, that's oldies. But anyway, moving right along, it's all going on at Parkview.

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2: 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Dennis, good to have you back in the studio.
3: Thanks for having us, Rich.
2: Well, I want to talk to you about your busy spring and summer, and it has been for you, right?
3: Softball season and t-ball season is always busy for us at the city.
2: How many kids do you remember offhand that you had involved, a ballpark figure of all of the programs?
3: Roughly around probably 225 to 250 kids, I'm guessing.
2: Okay, and those aren't just from Knox, right?
3: Those are mostly just Knox. It's just our softball and t-ball only. It doesn't count baseball kids.
2: Oh, t-ball. That's the fun stuff, right?
3: T-ball. Kids running to the wrong bases, not knowing what to do, and more worried about snack time after the game. So.
2: Well, you remember back in the days of the late 80s when my boys would have been t-ball age. And, of course, that whole – I've got videos of my boys, Jesse Jordan, Katie Bombaghetti Jordan – Ryan Wittig, Chris Wittig, all these kids of that era playing t-ball, and it's just a riot to watch.
3: It's fun to watch and see how they grow as they play throughout the years.
2: Well, that dates us a little bit, but we're here to talk about softball today. We've got a girls' softball program that's really thriving in our area.
3: Our girls' softball program at Knox is doing very well. This is our second year in the league. It'll be going on our fourth season because we do spring and fall ball. We'll be starting our fourth season here in a couple weeks, but it's been going exceptionally well. The girls are progressing. They're competing with all the bigger teams such as Valpo, Portage, Westville, Morgan Township. So they're competing and doing a great job.
2: Well, I want to introduce our guests today. We have Kensley. Kensley, tell us your full name.
4: Kensley Fernelli.
2: Okay. And what position did you play this year?
4: First pitcher, mostly pitcher, and second.
2: Okay. Do you like playing the field better or do you like batting better? What do you think?
4: The field.
2: Okay. All right. And you pitched a lot, I understand, right?
4: Mm-hmm.
2: How many strikeouts do you remember?
4: 126.
2: Wow, good for you. Dennis, she's out of my league.
3: She's out of line. She's faced 153 batters this year and actually struck out 126. You're right on that. She was also our team MVP as well in a batting average of .714, so she's done exceptionally well this year.
2: Wow. Congratulations on that. Do you enjoy it?
4: Yes.
2: You going to keep doing it?
4: Uh-huh.
2: Uh-huh. Yeah, that, you should see that. Sure, shaking her head on the, but she really looked enthusiastic.
3: So. I bet if you ask her favorite sport, she'll say what?
4: Softball.
2: Okay. Okay, and who else do we have here? What's your name?
5: Aurora Code.
2: Okay, let's talk about what position you played and what did you do? What's your favorite position?
5: My favorite position is shortstop.
2: Okay. How long have you been involved in the program?
5: About 3 years.
2: Okay. And do you like batting or do you like playing the field better?
5: Batting.
2: Of course. You are. Who's your parents?
5: Nikki Code and Elliot Code.
2: Dennis, you got a lot of these girls going, right?
3: You know what you see? It's amazing. You see all these parents, like her dad's Elliot Code, and you see all these kids that are thriving. If you look back the years past, those are the parents that were doing well in school balls as well. Hmm. We have a lot of great coaches. I mean, our 6U coach is Josh Benaglo and Elliot Code. We have two 8U teams, Cody Binkley, Taryn Minix. The 10U coaches are Sabrina Stacy and myself. And our 16U coach is Seth Johnson. You look at all those names, a lot of them have been very successful through their careers in high school here in Knox.
2: Well, it's good that they're pouring back into the next generation.
3: And a lot of them are contributing and coaching and helping out. The reason why I wanted to bring these girls in, because for our softball program, these girls have done great consistently over the years. Like this year, they finished second in the league out of all those teams, and they finished with a regular season record of 11-1. Okay. To give you a little bit of an idea about our team here, out of 17 games, had 211 runs scored that our team scored versus 43 runs against the other team.
2: Wow.
3: So they've done pretty

0: Well, so, I mean, we scored 211, and if you add up all the other ones, it's only 43. So, okay. Pretty good.
1: So, you mentioned the Fall League. Do you have openings? Well, how do someone find out if their children might be interested? What's going on? How do you get in contact or make the arrangements?
0: If you follow the City of Knox Facebook page, we'll do postings for, like, sign-ups and when we have things going on.
1: Okay, very good. Well, thanks for bringing the girls in today, Dennis.
0: Appreciate you having them.
1: Girls, thanks for being here.
2: Yep.
3: Yep.
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0: I don't believe it. Don't touch me. Hey, Ray. Hey, Sugar. Tell them who we are.
1: Well, we're big rock singers. We got golden fingers. And we're loved everywhere we go.
0: That sounds like us.
1: We sing about beauty and we sing about truth. At $10,000 a show.
0: Right.

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2: Well, I can truly say one of my favoriteest people in the world I'm about to get on the line with right now, Barb Eckert. Barb, we go so far back that we could lost count, haven't we?
3: Yes, we have. Years and years ago. But we won't tell people that.
2: No. Of course, Barb's claim to fame is she's one of the best activities directors in all the history of taking care of folks. And Barb, where you started out where and how many years ago you started out? I'm at Little Company, I think, right?
3: That's correct. I started out actually in the kitchen. And then I worked in the kitchen for about 3 years, and then there was an opening as an activity assistant that I applied for and got it, and eventually the activity director retired, and they sent me on for training. And I was at Little Company about 31 years.
2: Wow, that's great. And now at Parkview Haven, of course, that's why we're here today. And how many years have you been at Parkview?
3: 15.
2: Mm-hmm. Wow, yeah. My friend, that is an illustrious work career.
3: That makes me young. Don't add those together.
2: No, we won't. We won't at all. It is a big week at Parkview Haven. And why don't you go through what's going on? Fair week and activities and then Saturday's culmination. Let's go through the days. Tell everybody what's going on. Of course, this is Tuesday morning now. And pick it up with Tuesday.
3: Okay. We are having a quilt show. We've asked many people to bring in quilts. The quilts that are brought in, our residents are able to touch and feel them and reminisce about them. And it fills our entire oak room, which is our dining room. Wednesday, we have animals that are coming in, even a turtle that the residents, yeah. That we have dogs coming, and I'm not sure what other animals, but the residents can pet them, hold them, look at them, just to be able to reminisce about things that maybe they don't see every day now, but you know, when they used to go to the fair, they would see some of these things. And then also along with that, we have slushies that are being provided by the Heart to Heart Hospice. Then Thursday, we actually have a pond on our campus, and we are fishing Thursday morning. We are giving awards for the biggest and the smallest, so that's going to be fun. And then in the afternoon, we have lemonade shake-ups that we're going to be making.
2: What about Friday?
3: Friday, we've got a car cruise in. We're hoping the weather holds out. Anybody can bring their classic. There's no awards given for that. There's no entry fee. We just want you to share your classic with those that remember it best. We also have Gordo's food truck out of Lafayette that will be here for the community or anybody that would like to partake of that food truck.
2: Saturday is the big day, Barb.
3: Yeah. Yeah, that's the market. We've got the summer market that we are going to be doing. And we have vendors that are coming that have their wares, whether it's crafts or food or whatever it may be. We also have the Two Sisters food truck that will be here. The patio will be bringing ice cream. And we also have you DJing.
2: Yeah, looking forward to it. We have a good time.
3: Yes, we do. Always.
2: Well, it's a big week, Parkview, and it's a beautiful place to be in. Such camaraderie and just a great atmosphere all the way around, Barb.
3: Thank you. Thank you. We enjoy what we do.
2: Well, that's for sure. And so the community's invited to which days?
3: Quilt show. They're more than welcome to come check out the quilts. They also, I mean, if they want to bring an animal, come see an animal. They're welcome to do that. Absolutely on the car show, and then come on over for the summer market.
2: All right, it's all going on this week at Parkview Haven there in Francisville. Beautiful facility, and love hanging out there. Okay, Barb, thanks for chatting with me, and we'll be passing on the word as I have been every day.
3: All right, thank you very much.
2: All right.
3: Have a great week.
2: You too.
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1: Fox News, I'm Therese Crowley. President Trump in talks with Turkish President Erdogan, who's hosting the NATO summit, on the balance of power in the Middle East, NATO and Russia's Ukraine war. Ukraine tipping the balance there with drone strikes, hitting Russian oil plants 200 times, knocking out 40% of Russia's refining, says President Zelensky.
2: Ukrainian drones broke through Russia's defenses and struck a Russian oil refinery in Siberia. And this is not an exception. It's the new reality.
1: President Trump says both sides want to end it. Maine Senate Democrat candidate Graham Plattner being urged to drop out 1 week to the deadline after new credible allegations from a former girlfriend that he raped her. Democrat Ro Khanna pulling his endorsement. Senators Gillibrand and Chuck Schumer pulling his campaign cash. America is listening to Fox News.
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0: From the Tri-County Weather Center today, it'll be sunny in 83. Tonight, it'll be clear at a low of 62. For Wednesday, sunny 85. Wednesday night, clear and 66. Rain moves back in on Thursday, 50% chance of rain and a high of 86. To see the extended forecast, visit our website, WKVI.com. 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

0: We have so much more prepared for you in the coming weeks here on the John Tesh Radio Program. Don't miss a second of it. We'll be right back. My name is John Tesh, and you're plugged into Intelligence for Your Life. All the information you need to be the smartest person in the room. Let's do some of that right now. If you or somebody you know just moved to a new place, it might not feel quite like home yet. Maybe you have boxes everywhere. You're in an unfamiliar neighborhood. You can create that feeling of home by doing this. Imagine how you'll spend time there with your friends and loved ones. Now, this comes from the journal Nature Communications. For the study, volunteers were placed in neutral rooms without decoration, and their brains were monitored with an MRI portable scanner. Then they were told to think about spending time with their favorite people. The findings surprised the researchers. The study participants started having more positive feelings about the space they were in. The researchers say, when we think about spending time with our favorite people, it transfers emotional value from the people we love to the space we're occupying. Ooh, that's good. So to feel more at home, no matter where you are, make sure you visualize spending time there surrounded by family and friends.
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0: 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Well, genetics professor Dr. Michael Snyder says, yeah, use it. I'll tell you about some conditions linked to dramatic changes in heart rates.

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So a lot of people, and by a lot of people, I mean millions of people, are using fitness trackers to count steps. But the experts, the heart experts, are saying do not ignore your heart rate data because it can tell you a lot about

0: your health. So follow me here. According to Dr. Michael Snyder, a genetics professor at Stanford School of Medicine, for example, he says it can be a sign that you're getting sick. Infections from the flu or norovirus or Lyme disease can trigger an elevated heart rate up to 9 days before the symptoms appear. In most cases, the elevated heart rate will be extreme. A higher heart rate can also reveal an iron deficiency. Since iron is essential for carrying oxygen to our organs, one of the ways the heart compensates is to beat a whole lot faster. And you may see this on your watch. A consistently lower heart rate is a sign that your exercise routine is working. Because as we get more fit, our heart becomes more efficient, and people who get just 20 minutes of moderate exercise a day generally do experience lower resting heart rates within weeks. Also, take note if there's a significant difference in your on-vacation heart rate and your at-work heart rate, because there is a correlation between how long you live and a lower heart rate. And being in a stressful environment for a prolonged time can have health consequences, just so you know.
1: Intelligence for your life.
0: And just ahead, the left hand and right hand doodling strategy that can train your brain like Einstein.
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4: 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It is coming up, and they're still looking for some booths. They've got booth space available, and some of the events, of course, Friday night on the 31st kicks off with a car and bike cruise in from 5 to 10 p.m. with live music as well. Saturday, the Dog Face Bridge 5K Run and Walk. They'll have a car, bike, and tractor show also. A lot of events that we're going to talk about, including pickleball tournament and a cornhole tournament. Beer Garden, of course, opens at 11 a.m. daily for that. Music from 11:30 to 6. Okay, check it all out on WKVI's community calendar. The 7th Annual Spirit of Summerfest in San Pierre going on. 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It is pizza worth driving for. 772-5888. They open Tuesday through Saturday at 3 p.m.
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0: I'm John Tesh. This is the place where you can solve your money problems, your family issues, a place to improve your love life, and help you lose those 10 pounds.
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0: This is the 411, so your life doesn't become a 911.
2: Let's call this your brain and doodling and you as Albert Einstein. According to Florida State University evolutionary anthropologist Dean Falk, one of the reasons Einstein was such a genius was because he was able to use both sides of his brain at the same time. The right and left hemispheres of his brain were unusually well connected to each other. And people who can tap into their creative and logical sides simultaneously and get them to work together process information faster and solve problems more creatively. But most of us regular folk use one side of the brain more than the other, but it turns out we can engage both sides with this simple trick. Doodle. And keep switching hands as you draw. So make some figure eights with your left hand and then do some with your right. Each hand activates a different side of the brain. That increases communication between the two hemispheres, making us better able to think logically and creatively at the same time. Ready? Begin.
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0: right, gentlemen, if you want to keep the hair you have...
1: Yes, I do.
0: You may want to start meditating. Maybe this is why you have such a great head of hair. I know you meditate all the time.
1: I've been better about it lately.
0: According to hair loss expert Dr. Melissa Palang from the Cleveland Clinic, your stress level could absolutely be the reason your hair is thinning. Dr. Palang says stress causes hormone fluctuations in the body, accelerating balding. If that's something you're predisposed to, you should try meditation, one of those meditation apps.
1: I use a couple different ones. You said it right there. The stress correlates with hair loss. There's a reason why I'm so stressed out, my hair is falling out, is an expression, is because there's some truth to it. The cortisol makes your hair fall out. By the way, you'll be happier if you do any kind of mindfulness exercise, even if it's just jogging, or if it's praying, or using a meditation app. All of it is beneficial. All of it helps you reduce cortisol and helps you deal with stress as it comes out throughout the day.
0: You know, we're all going to drive our women crazy too, right? It'd be like if you meditate for 30 minutes and go, "Hey, how does my hair look?" Your wife's like, "Shut up."
1: Literally, that was me all weekend.

If you need me, call me. No matter where you are, no matter how far.

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4: Fox News, I'm CJ Papa. The military band playing, featuring a 21-gun salute when President Trump arrived at the presidential compound in Turkey. President Trump and President Erdogan holding court, a major topic, F-35 U.S. fighter jets.
5: We have a better relationship with Turkey, and Turkey's been in many ways much more loyal than other countries that we think would be loyal. So, yeah, it's something certainly we would consider. It's a great plane.
4: Yeah, so the big meeting with NATO allies.
6: Other issues looming over the summit, the future of U.S. forces in Europe, Ukraine, also Iran.
4: Fox's Lucas Tomlinson in Turkey. Prince Harry and other celebrities losing a final lawsuit with British tabloids. Judge finds he did not prove his privacy invasion claims against the publisher of the Daily Mail. 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
3: From the Tri-County Weather Center today, it'll be sunny in 83. Tonight, it'll be clear and a low of 62. For Wednesday, sunny, 85. Wednesday night, clear and 66. Rain moves back in on Thursday, 50% chance of rain and a high of 86. To see the extended forecast, visit our website, WKVI.com.

0: www.tesh.com is where you can send me an email. Thousands do every week. We would love to hear from you. John Tesh with you, working to move you from the place you are right now in your life to the place you are meant to be. We call this stuff Intelligence for Life. Thank you for joining me. Question, is it ever a good idea to correct someone? Like if you see a typo in a coworker's presentation, you see somebody's about to make a mistake, there's something in their teeth. Well, the Journal of Personality and Social Psychology says, yeah, you got to point it out. They did a series of tests in which study subjects had the opportunity to give feedback on a mistake that could be fixed by the other person and would be beneficial for them to correct. And most people did not speak up. They stayed silent. They let the other person make a mistake. It's because they underestimated how much the other person would want to be corrected. The experts say, think about it. Would you want to know if you were sending out a report with typos or incorrect figures or your fly was down or you had poppy seeds in your teeth? Yeah, of course. So go ahead, they say, offer correction, but deliver the message as you would want to receive it, like by pulling somebody aside and being discreet about the correction.
1: Intelligence for your life.
0: And just ahead, a huge review of nearly 100 studies has now found that riding a bike may be one of the most underrated tools for mental health. I'll have the findings for you next.

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All right, my friends, this is great, and I'm going to be trying this in just a couple of hours here. For a mood boost, experts say we need to hop on a bike. A major review in the journal Frontiers in Sports and Active Living analyzed nearly 100 studies and found bicycling was consistently linked to better mental health. Researchers found cyclists often reported better moods, fewer symptoms of depression, and stronger social connections. The biggest benefits showed up when people rode outdoors and did it regularly. And every study found that cycling with or around other people was the surest way to improve mental health. So it's not just the exercise. It's the combination of movement, fresh air, nature, and interaction with other people. All things known to give you an emotional boost. So the analyst also found biking had a brain benefit. It improved people's attention, memory, and mental flexibility, which is your brain's ability to shift focus and adapt. So, for your heart, your brain, and especially for your mood now, go for a bike ride. And if you want to find people to ride with, try sites like linkmyride.com, bike

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0: Directly from our Success 101 files, this is good, it's powerful. I have three strategies to help you give up bad habits. They come from psychotherapist Amy Morin, who wrote 13 things mentally strong people don't do. First, Dr. Morin says we should come up with a mission statement. She says we cave in when we think things like, but it'll taste good, or I deserve to have this. But we can drown out those sabotaging thoughts with a mission statement we can repeat over and over again. Something like, I'm enjoying the way I feel right now, or what I say, I am a warrior. Dr. Morin says that will boost self-discipline every single time. And then write a list of reasons why you want to break the bad habit. On a logical level, you know why you should give up a bad habit, but when you give in to your urges, you're basing your decision on emotion. But you can bring yourself back to logical thinking and reacting by rereading your why list that you wrote down anytime you feel weak. One more step to breaking bad habits. Still with me? Create obstacles for yourself. This is good. You delete your ex's phone number. You put your credit card in a block of ice in the freezer. People do this all the time. Don't even bring junk food into your house. The harder it is to give in to a bad habit, the easier it is to resist.
1: Intelligence for your life.

0: 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The Hollies.
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0: All your favorite music plus intelligence for your life. I'm John Tesh. I am here each and every day to bring you all the information you need to live your life a whole lot better. As we say on this program every day, don't miss this stuff.
1: All right, Gib, here's one of these tips that we've had from, I guess, maybe five different neurologists. The latest is from Dr. Andrew Huberman, and now from Stanford University Medical Center. You know, if I hear it long enough, I'll do it. So I'm doing this. If you want to feel more energized in the morning and sleep better at night, you have to get a dose of natural light within 5 minutes of waking up.
2: Consistently.
1: And if you wake up at 4:30 in the morning, you go to Amazon and you order one of those light simulators. You can do it. It's not that expensive. So you spend a half an hour in the light, right?
2: Well, you can even get one of those alarm clocks that will begin to lighten your room.
1: Right.
2: They're not even that expensive. And it is so good for your sleep in terms of reorganizing yourself to natural light. Because that's the problem that we all have. We're addicted to the blue light of screens. The light bulb keeps us up later, and it allows us to wake up when it's still dark out, and we have completely lost our circadian rhythms. If you want to get back to that good sleep from when you were a kid, you really need to be considering waking up and going to bed with the sun.
1: Yeah, amen. Get a dose of natural light through a window is the best. But if not, you can use one of those artificial lamps.

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3: 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Starts the Power from the Past, a three-day event. Also, a couple VBSs to mention. Knox United Methodist Church has Vacation Bible School starting on the 13th. All the details on the calendar. And the Toto Mennonite Church has Vacation Bible School going on July 6th through the 17th. All the details on WKVI's community calendar. 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

0: Okay, pop quiz time, my intelligent friends. Which day of the week do you think we're most stressed? Which day do we get the best sleep? And which day are we the healthiest? A recent study from Achievement, a research company that provides statistics to improve health outcomes, crunched the data for us on our habits for each day of the week. Here's what they found. See what you think. First, we eat healthiest on Mondays. It's also the day we socialize the least. And Mondays are the most stressful day of the week, with over 45% of people saying they have the highest stress levels that day. I agree. On Tuesdays, we are most likely to exercise, to go to the gym, or to run. More people go to the gym on Tuesdays than any other day. Fridays are the day we get the least amount of sleep, averaging only 6.5 hours. That makes sense, too, for many reasons. On Saturdays, we're the happiest, according to this study. People also reported the lowest stress levels of the week and the highest energy levels. I would have guessed that one for sure on Saturday. And this one also makes a lot of sense. Sundays, we do get the most sleep of the week, averaging about 7 hours of shut-eye. And the researchers believe that's why we eat the healthiest on Mondays, since a good night's sleep leads to less carb cravings and bad food choices.
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4: Fox News, I'm Therese Crowley. Sounded like the 4th of July in Turkey. Big welcome for President Trump in talks with Turkish President Erdogan, who's hosting the NATO summit and courting the president for U.S. F-35 jets. President Trump says we'll have to decide, but Turkey's been a better friend to the U.S. with Iran than many of the Euro allies.
5: Right from the beginning, good chemistry. We've had a very special relationship. Turkey has become, under the president, a very powerful country militarily.
4: While the British military says an oil tanker was hit by a drone in today's third Iranian attack in the Strait of Hormuz. Probable cause hearing day two in Provo, Utah, for the suspected assassin of Charlie Kirk. Judge Tony Graff visibly flinched watching the graphic video played on day one of the shooting. 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
7: Firefighters in Pulaski County and surrounding areas now have access to firefighter training facilities closer to home. I'm Becca Shepherd for Stark County Family Dentistry from the WKVI Information Center. Following the completion of Indiana's hub and spoke training program, Indiana Governor Mike Braun recently announced the completion of 14 new firefighter training sites across Indiana, including one in Rensselaer in Jasper County and another in Wabash. The facilities were created to expand access to hands-on training for both career and volunteer firefighters. For some Pulaski County Fire Departments, the Rensselaer facility will significantly reduce travel for required training. Previously, firefighters needed to travel more than 30 miles to attend courses offered through the Indiana Fire and Public Safety Academy or other approved training locations. The new training site in Wabash may also provide a closer option for some firefighters in Marshall County as well. According to a release on the facilities from the Indiana Department of Homeland Security, the Indiana General Assembly approved $17.7 million in 2023 to improve firefighter training and equipment throughout the state. Of that amount, $7.7 million was used to establish these 14 regional training sites that are designed to place firefighter training within approximately 30 miles, or about 45 minutes, of both career and volunteer fire departments. The training sites are locally owned and maintained, while the state funded the construction of training towers, burn buildings, and other facilities needed to complete the hands-on requirements for both Firefighter 1 and Firefighter 2 certification. In addition to Rensselaer and Wabash, new training sites have been established in Blackford, Davies, Fountain, Green, Harrison, Jackson, Knox, Orange, Randolph, Rush, Spencer, and Hendricks counties. The LaPorte County Health Department has announced multiple dates for free CPR classes this month. The classes, which are open to the community, are a great opportunity to learn or refresh knowledge and skills that can save lives. These hands-on sessions are free, though registration is still required as space is limited. The classes are offered at a variety of times throughout the days to accommodate as many schedules as possible. The LaPorte Fire Station Number 1 will be hosting free CPR classes on the following dates and times, with all times as central. On July 11th from 8 a.m. to noon, there will be an additional class July 11th from noon to 4 p.m. There will also be a class on July 22nd from 1 to 5 p.m. Again, on July 22nd will be another class from 5 to 8 p.m. Additionally, there will be a free community CPR class taking place at Bloom County Park in Westville on Friday, July 24th from 10 a.m. to 2 p.m. Central Time. Registration details as well as upcoming classes after July can be found online at heartsafelpc.com/events. Average gasoline prices in Indiana have fallen 16.9 cents per gallon in the past week, averaging $3.03 a gallon yesterday, according to Gas Buddy's survey of 3,271 stations across the state. Prices in Indiana are 40.5 cents per gallon lower than they were a month ago and stand at 6.5 cents per gallon lower than they were a year ago. The national average price of diesel has decreased 11.8 cents compared to a week ago and currently stands at $4.758 per gallon. The lowest reported prices at various communities around the state include Madarieville and Pulaski County at $3.19. In Stark County, gas was $3.29 in Knox. In LaPorte County, LaPorte had gas for $2.82, and in Marshall County, Bremen had gas for $2.99. According to Gas Buddy price reports, the cheapest station in Indiana was priced at $2.58 per gallon yesterday, while the most expensive was $5.09 a gallon, a difference of $2.51 a gallon. All of these statistics and more can be found online 24/7 at gasbuddy.com. Oregon Davis School Corporation is reminding families about its upcoming registration day for the 2026-2027 school year. The registration event is scheduled to take place on Wednesday, July 22nd from 10 a.m. to 6 p.m. Central Time at both the elementary and junior senior high school buildings. An announcement shared by the school on Monday morning stated that in addition to student registration services that day, there will also be multiple health services available on site to help families prepare for the upcoming school year. HealthLink will be at the event providing well child exams, including sports physicals if needed. These exams will be billed through insurance. Students who need the sports physical only will need to pay $25 out of pocket, as a sports physical alone cannot be billed to insurance. This registration day is open to both new and existing students in the school corporation, and families will have the opportunity to complete enrollment for their students, update student information, receive required physicals, and ensure immunizations are current. Those with questions about registration or the available health services can reach out to the Oregon Davis School Corporation's administrative office at 574-867-2111 or by email at wbennett@od.k12.in.us. 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
7: Turning now to funeral arrangements. 78-year-old Wayne Allen Christ of Winnemac passed away July 3rd. Private services will be held at Winnemac Cemetery, McKinley Edition. Memorial contributions can be made to VFW Winnemac Post 1728. Arrangements have been entrusted to Rand's Funeral Homes and Crematory Winnemac Chapel in memory of 78-year-old Wayne Allen Christ of Winnemac. 70-year-old James Jim R. Bailey of Knox passed away June 30th. Friends will be received from 11 a.m. until the time of the 1 p.m. service today, Tuesday, July 7th, at the Bremen & Son Memorial Chapel in Knox. In lieu of flowers, memorials may be made to Riley Hospital for Children, the Stark County Humane Society, and Bremen & Son Memorial Chapel in memory of 70-year-old James Jim R. Bailey of Knox. 72-year-old Barbara Sue Vogel Rausch of Winnemac passed away July 3rd. There will be a visitation from 3 to 7 p.m. Eastern Time this evening, Tuesday, July 7th, at Frayne Mortuary in Winnemac. A scriptural wake service will be held at 7:30 p.m. Eastern Time this evening, also at Frayne Mortuary in Winnemac. There will be a funeral mass held tomorrow, 11 a.m. Eastern Time, Wednesday, July 8th, at St. Peter's Catholic Church. Memorial contributions may be made to St. Jude Children's Research Hospital. Arrangements have been entrusted to Frayne Mortuary in Winnemac for 72-year-old Barbara Sue Vogel Rausch of Winnemac. 75-year-old Velma J. Fenis of Walkerton passed away July 1st. There will be a visitation held from 4 to 7 p.m. Eastern Time Thursday, July 9th at Reynolds Funeral Home, Coons Lake Chapel. Funeral services will begin at 11 a.m. Eastern Time Friday, July 10th at the funeral home, with visitation to take place 1 hour prior to the service. That's for 75-year-old Velma J. Fenis of Walkerton. Helena C. Weaver Smith Rep, age 82, of Monterey, passed away July 4th. Visitation will be held from 5 to 8 p.m. Eastern Time this Thursday, July 9th at Frayne Mortuary in Winnemac. Funeral services will be held 11 a.m. Eastern Time Friday, July 10th, also at Frayne Mortuary in Winnemac. Memorial contributions may be made to the funeral home to assist the family with final expenses in memory of 82-year-old Helena C. Weaver Smith Rep of Monterey. Remember, you can find complete obituary information online at WKVI.com.
3: From the Tri-County Weather Center today, it'll be sunny in 83. Tonight, it'll be clear at a low of 62. For Wednesday, sunny 85. Wednesday night, clear and 66. Rain moves back in on Thursday, 50% chance of rain and a high of 86. To see the extended forecast, visit our website, WKVI.com. 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
9: Just a little correcting after that big Monday rally. This is Hoosier Ag Today's Tuesday midday farm market update. There was apparently Chinese buying yesterday, so far unconfirmed by USDA flash sales announcements, but the rally was strong, and today, so far, we see a minor correction lower. September corn down just a half cent, though, 437 and three quarters. December corn is unchanged at 457 and three quarters. March also unchanged, 472 and a half. August beans, 1181 and three quarters, down two and a quarter. Sep down two and a quarter, 1179. Novi, 1190 and a quarter, down 2 cents. And Chicago wheat is higher, 2 cents up on September, 616. August live cattle, 237.32, down 177. August lean hogs, 96.40, down 212. I'm Andy Eubank. Who's your ag today? Indiana's Farm Network.
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11: 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Call with questions 574-566-2113. Kind of a mixed bag here as we move through your Tuesday. Markets pushing pause ever so slightly after the huge run-up to start the week. Soybeans started stronger on follow-through, pulled back now about 2 to 3 lower. Corn's mixed either side of unchanged, more so nearby. The market's down, and farther out in 27 we are up. Wheat in Chicago still stronger, but Kansas City wheat down. Livestock markets are pulling back as well. Not a lot of stories out there so far today. Waiting to see how the market reacts to crop condition scores as we move forward the rest of this week. Weather was a big driver yesterday. Now, local weather, calm, tranquil for the next couple of days here, but heat coming back late in the week. Strong storms Thursday night through Friday across northern Indiana. I'm meteorologist Ryan Martin.
9: This is Hoosier Ag Today's Tuesday Farm Market Preview. It will be hard to top what happened yesterday. John Zanker is here, Farmer's Keeper, Carmel office. So are we looking at a possible turnaround Tuesday after huge gains yesterday?
12: Well, I think history would suggest that that's likely. And just because of the magnitude, it's difficult to hold on to a 16-cent gain in corn and wheat and 50-cent gain in soybean without feeding that bull daily. Are we going to get enough from those extended forecasts again to fire up the drought bulls? I think the too much rain thing is probably going to not carry us very far. A few more cents maybe. And then we're going to be more focused on, hey, is there enough rain in the forecast?
9: That's John Zanker, and I'm Ian DeEubank. Who's your Ag Today? Indiana's Farm Network.
10: This is a Bloomberg Money Minute. It may be a great time to buy a diamond. The mining giant De Beers is slashing prices on diamonds, hoping to boost sales following a pullback in luxury spending in China and the rising popularity here of much cheaper synthetic stones. Weaker than hoped for earnings from memory chip maker Samsung earlier today, weighing heavily on Wall Street, especially on chip makers and AI-related stocks. Right now, it has the Dow down 0.33%, the NASDAQ down 0.67%, coming way back from earlier losses, the S&P 500 down 0.25%, and oil back above $70 a barrel again. A one-time scientist at Tesla who worked on the Optimus robot there, unveiling plans to produce a lightweight humanoid bot called the North Star, for use in plants, logistics warehouses, even in your home. They say it's safe to interact with humans. And the fast food chicken wars heating up again. Burger King today coming out with two new varieties, a chicken club and a loaded jalapeno. Chicken is big. Tom Busby, Bloomberg Radio.

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0: I'm John Tesh. We're coming back with all the information you need to live a better life. 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Did you know that you and I may unintentionally be offending people with our sunglasses? Listen to this. Etiquette experts say wearing sunglasses can subtly communicate aloofness or disinterest in the people around you. You may not mean anything by it. Maybe you just want to keep the sun out of your eyes. But according to Diane Gottsman, founder of the Protocol School of Texas, by covering your eyes, you're creating a barrier, and it gives the impression that you're hiding something or you're not fully engaged in the conversation. It's why Gottsman says it's a good idea to take off your sunglasses when you're meeting someone new, especially, or having a one-on-one conversation. It shows respect. The exceptions, if it's a casual event like a beach day or a sports game, or when you're walking side by side with someone and not engaging in eye contact.
1: Intelligence for your life.
0: Coming up, millions of people are losing weight on GLP-1 drugs, as you know. But now doctors say there can be a surprising psychological side effect. It's called ghost fat. I'll explain the phenomenon next.

0: Elvis. He's here on Vinyl Gold, 99.3 WKVI. Because I love
1: you. I'm U.S. Transportation Secretary Sean Duffy.
2: 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It means everyone is ready and everyone is safe. 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Make it a priority. Buckle up every time. Hear the sound? Make it a habit.
3: Paid for by NHTSA.

0: 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You're listening to the John Tesh Radio Show. We'll be back with more of the same in moments.
1: So data scientists are now telling us when some people lose weight, it can take a while for their brain to catch up. Now, it's a phenomenon that's being called ghost fat, where people who've lost a significant amount of weight still feel like they're living in a larger body. The researchers say it's similar to the way some amputees experience phantom limb syndrome. The body has changed, but the brain is still hanging on to the body they used to have. Now, this disconnect can show up in surprising ways. Some people automatically reach for larger clothing sizes, avoid mirrors or photos, or turn sideways thinking they need to squeeze through tight spaces. This is real. Others feel like the person they see in the mirror does not match how they feel inside. So the experts say this phenomenon may be especially common after rapid weight loss, like on the GLP-1 medication or with bariatric surgery. In one study, nearly two-thirds of women who had lost a significant amount of weight still saw themselves as obese more than a year later. There's good news, and it's this. Doctors say this usually does improve over time. It's just a reminder that losing weight isn't just a physical transformation. Many times, the biggest adjustment happens in our mind.
2: Intelligence for your life.
1: And up next, how Duke University researchers found that a cup of coffee can make you a stronger leader.
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0: Right, my intelligent friends, if you want to be a stronger, more effective leader at work, on a team, or at home, lots of new research now suggests it helps to drink coffee. For example, coffee is proven to inspire collaboration. A study from Delft University of Technology found that when two or more people gather for a cup of coffee at work, a whopping 80% of their conversations are work-related. The upshot being that if you share a cup of coffee with your coworkers, you're significantly more likely to collaborate compared to avoiding coffee. And caffeinated coffee helps boost focus. That's according to research from Johns Hopkins. They say there are chemicals in coffee that will activate the brain's neural networks in a way that helps us block out distractions and focus more on the task at hand. And then we've talked many times about how drinking coffee is associated with a lower risk for heart disease and Alzheimer's and more. It makes sense that when you're healthier, you can be a better leader. This helps explain why some of history's most effective leaders were also big coffee drinkers, including Benjamin Franklin, former presidents Theodore Roosevelt and Ronald Reagan, and two of my favorite composers, Bach and Beethoven.
1: IFYL. Intelligence for your life.

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10: 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Then don't forget about Saturday's big day at Parkview Haven, their farm market day, townwide country market day that we have there. 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It's VBS time at the Toto Mennonite Church. Bible school will take place from 9 to 11:30 daily from July 6th through the 17th, ages 4 to grade 10. For information, call Paul Newcomer at 574-806-5486. Then the Hoosier Valley Railroad Museum has a big weekend plan. It is on the 11th, Saturday, Civilians and Soldiers in History Day. And it'll kick off Friday night with a special diesel train excursion that'll run at 6 p.m. Central Time. Then on Saturday, Numerous displays from various eras of U.S. history will be on the museum grounds, where admission is always free. Military and civilian reenactors will explain displays, answer questions, and participate in scheduled demonstration. In addition, the Hoosier Valley Railroad Museum has a restored World War II Pullman troop car. You can stroll around the grounds to see one of the largest museum collections of working railroad signals as well. Saturday train rides, of course, are going on. Do not forget to schedule a train ride either this Saturday or on a Saturday throughout the season. The fall brings pumpkin trains and Santa trains in late November and December. Check it all out on WKVI's community calendar. Then, the Knox United Methodist Church will have VBS the 13th starting there, and it'll go through Wednesday the 15th. Times for that event, registration 8:30 daily, Vacation Bible School 9 to 11:15, ages 4 to completion of the 6th grade. Then it's time to talk about the Power from the Past Antique Show. It'll take place starting on the 16th, running through the 19th, and this year features Oliver and Hart. Complete schedule of events is there, of course, held in the Winnemac Town Park, Fairgrounds area, all throughout the park. Daily events and demonstrators, flea markets, quilt show, antique chainsaw demonstrations. A lot going on. Check it all out on WKVI's community calendar. The 19th, Kids Closet will have a backpack event on the 19th from 5 to 7 and on the 20th from 5 to 6 at the United Methodist Church in North Judson at the Church Hall. You must live in Stark County or attend a Stark County school to receive a backpack. All the information is there on the calendar. Then don't forget to mark your calendars for the 7th annual San Pierre Spirit of Summer Festival. It'll take place on the 31st and August 1st. Be talking more about that as we get closer. That's a look at the community calendar brought to us on air by Papa Farm Pizza. It's pizza worth driving for downtown Knox, 772-5888. They're open daily Tuesday through Saturday at 3 p.m. And don't forget to catch the wood-fired pizza truck this season at an event near you.
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21: Fox News, I'm Gianna Gelosi. Prosecutors in Utah present more evidence against Tyler Robinson, the man accused of killing Charlie Kirk.
22: The prosecution intends to call six witnesses. So far, two have taken the stand. The first was Officer Chris Bagley, who was on the campus of Utah Valley University the day Charlie Kirk was killed. He testified he heard the gunshot, saw Charlie fall toward the white tent. Shortly after the officer testified, he discovered Tyler Robinson's sniper's perch on a roof.
21: Fox's Matt Finn, the president in Turkey for the NATO summit, where he announced he's going to lift sanctions on Turkey that were imposed for buying Russian-made missile defense systems and consider restoring rights to buy F-35 fighter jets.
23: We have a better relationship with Turkey, and Turkey's been in many ways much more loyal than other countries that we think would be loyal.
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6: From the Tri-County Weather Center today, it'll be sunny in 83. Tonight, it'll be clear at a low of 62. For Wednesday, sunny 85. Wednesday night, clear and 66. Rain moves back in on Thursday, 50% chance of rain and a high of 86. To see the extended forecast, visit our website, WKVI.com.

0: You can reach me 24/7 by logging on to Tesh.com or just calling me up at 866-865-TESH. 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We're coming back. My name is John Tesh. This is Intelligence for Your Life. Our goal is to help you master every area of your life. Let's get started. The next time you're grumpy, unhappy, or you woke up on the wrong side of the bed, take a minute to stop and smell the roses, literally, because we now know smells experienced in nature improve our well-being and mental health by making us feel more relaxed, joyful, and healthy. This comes from the University of Kent. Their research was conducted in woodland settings during all four seasons, and the experts found that nature smells conjure up memories tied to our childhood activities. And when we smell those natural scents as adults, all those fond memories come flooding back, triggering positive emotional reactions. Things like dewy grass in summer, the earthy smell after a rain, the scent of dead leaves in winter, flowers blooming on fruit trees. The experts hope this study will influence the work of public health specialists, policymakers, and landscape planners because they can improve people's well-being by planting certain things in neighborhoods, public parks, and even around hospitals. Amen to that.
1: Intelligence for Your Life with John Tesh.
0: And coming up, one of my favorite authors says that social media is like a digital Dorito. We're feeding our minds junk. So he says he considers it a public health crisis, and I'll have his prescription for all of us next.

0: It still exists, and you found it here on 99.3 WKVI Vinyl Gold.
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0: We have so much more prepared for you in the coming weeks here on the John Tesh Radio Program. Don't miss a second of it. We'll be right back.
1: So I've talked about this before, but one of my favorite authors is Cal Newport. He's an MIT professor and best-selling author, and he has a serious warning for us about technology. He wrote an essay for the New York Times saying our constant connection to phones and social media and now artificial intelligence is changing the way our brains work. He says he's worried we're relying on it so heavily that we're losing our ability to think. He compares it to the health revolution that happened after President Eisenhower had a heart attack. It became a wake-up call, and cardiologists used the moment to educate people about diet and exercise. It transformed our health culture. And Newport thinks we need the same kind of reckoning for our minds right now, because so much of what fills our feeds is mental junk food. He calls TikTok videos digital Doritos. So to take back our minds, here are his suggestions. Pencils ready? Number one, do some deep reading every day. Deep reading, not just headlines and scrolling. Next, put your phone down unless something is important. And next, use AI to support thinking and not to replace it. Newport believes we need to course correct and take back our attention and our cognition. Good advice.
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0: From our dating and relationship files, here we go with something you should never write in an online dating profile. It's all the things you don't want in a partner, like no smokers, no flakes, and absolutely no cheaters. According to life coach James Michael Sama, people who devote most of their dating profile to what they don't want come across as super picky and demanding. As he puts it, and we quote, "You're going to sound like a drill sergeant who's just going to be breathing down your partner's neck. Nobody wants to date that." Plus, the negative tone of saying, "Don't be a this, don't be a that," sends the message you're carrying baggage from past relationships. Nobody wants that. For example, when people read, "Please, no cheaters," in a profile, they interpret that as, "My ex cheated on me, I'm still not over it." It's why Sama says, a better plan is to only describe what you do want in your dating profile. Start by mentioning the hobbies and activities you enjoy most, since that's a proven way to attract people with similar interests. Then highlight the qualities and values you want in a partner.
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6: Hey, it is train ride season. 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Yeah, they're in North Judson. 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All the information is on the calendar on how to schedule and get your tickets. Well, numerous displays from various eras of U.S. history will be on the museum grounds, where admission is always free. Military and civilian reenactors will explain displays, answer questions, and participate in scheduled demonstrations. In addition, the Hoosier Valley Railroad Museum has a restored World War II Pullman troop car. Stroll around the grounds to see one of the largest museum collections of working railroad signals and all types of rolling stock, engines, and memorabilia of a bygone era. 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They're open Tuesday through Saturday at 3 p.m.
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0: All right, we now know what could be better than eating a comforting bowl of mac and cheese. And Gib and I have talked about this before. Pretty much
1: nothing. Nothing is more comforting.
0: That's the first answer. Second answer is you try eating the same mac and cheese as leftovers after it's been cooled in the fridge overnight. You know where I'm going here. When you cook and then cool any dish containing pasta or white rice, it turns the carbs into resistant starch, and instead of behaving like carbs and spiking your blood sugar, they behave like fiber and improve your health. And this comes from Mindy Patterson from the Food Science Center at Texas Women's University. She says, don't miss this. The process of cooling hot, starchy foods is proven to change their molecular structure, making them much harder for our gut to break down and digest. I love it.
1: So, again, you're creating that resistant starch, which you get from the green bananas, the slightly green bananas. You can also get it from the cold pasta. And I love cold pasta. So I make a couple times a week. I make pasta for my family. I make a big batch, and there's always at least one portion left over. And as a result, that's what I'll eat for lunch the next day. And that is, I always feel better after eating that than I do if I overeat the regular pasta. Yeah, so, yeah, yeah. There's the anecdotal evidence. The empirical evidence is there. Resistant starch is really good for you. By all means, partake.
0: Incredible. Lowers inflammation, reduces the risk for heart disease and even type 2 diabetes. There's even some evidence that the resistant starch can help lower your risk for pancreatic cancer.
1: My problem is, do you ever have leftover mac and cheese?
0: No.
1: Exactly.
0: I'm just going to make more of it next time.
1: Exactly.
0: Just go for it.
2: I'm John Tesh. This is the place where you can solve your money problems, your family issues, a place to improve your love life, and help you lose those 10 pounds.
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0: Okay, this intel is for students and anybody who needs to remember anything. Try this tip to sharpen your brain power and lock in your powers of recall. It comes from Washington University in St. Louis. When you learn something new, think to yourself how you would teach that information to somebody else. That thought process will help you learn things more thoroughly. In a study, when students used this technique, they remembered more facts during a test than students who didn't prepare for the test, as if they had to teach the information to somebody else.
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7: Fox News, I'm Therese Crowley. The hypervigilant defense team for Tyler Robinson losing a big ruling. The jury gets to see him walking around the sniper shooting scene where Charlie Kirk was assassinated.
8: Having taken in consideration all factors, the court rules that Exhibit 12.4 is admitted into evidence and shall be played in the courtroom and may be broadcast by the media.
7: Utah Judge Tony Graff, Maine Democrat Senate candidate Graham Plattner losing big Democrat backers, and now Senator Bernie Sanders and socialist mayor Zohran Mamdani after a credible allegation of rape by a former girlfriend. Plattner would have to drop out by next Monday for Maine Democrats to replace him on the ballot. And the star of Norman Lear's 70s TV comedy, Mary Hartman, Louise Lasser, has died. She was 87. America's listening to Fox News.
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6: From the Tri-County Weather Center today, it'll be sunny in 83. Tonight, it'll be clear at a low of 62. For Wednesday, sunny, 85. Wednesday night, clear and 66. Rain moves back in on Thursday, 50% chance of rain and a high of 86. To see the extended forecast, visit our website, WKVI.com.

0: John Tesh with you. Here's some intelligence for your health that you can spread around to your friends and family. If your back hurts, I have three very effective tips for you. First, a study in the Spine Journal has found that a 20-minute walk right when back pain starts can cut that pain in half. How does that work? Well, it's because the gentle movement of walking helps realign the spine and loosen back muscles. Plus, being active, it always increases the production of the feel-good chemical serotonin, which acts as a natural pain reliever. Okay, now, after your walk, if you're sitting, use a heating pad. Johns Hopkins University says heat is going to boost blood flow to your muscles, which helps with healing. And one more thing, I like this one. Sip ginger tea. It turns out the compounds in ginger reduce inflammation, and heating ginger makes those compounds more powerful. So, ginger, hot ginger tea.
1: Intelligence for your life with John Tesh.
2: And just ahead, should you ever get back together with an ex? I had the three questions to ask yourself before you consider this, and they come from couples therapist Matt Lundquist. They'll help you figure out whether giving the relationship a second chance is a good idea.
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1: Okay.
2: And then with being a nurse, emergency room, intensive care unit, and then also I work as a behavioral health nurse. Very familiar with cardiology, any cardiology issues. I can manage, and then if it's out of my scope of practice, I will refer you to a specialist. Same thing as the behavioral health as well.
1: For information on how to schedule a time with Donnie, call the North Judson Family Practice at 574-896-4325. 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
6: Important piece from our relationship files. Should you ever get back with an ex? That's the question. Couples therapist Matt Lundquist says there's actually a very effective way to figure this out. He says, ask yourself this question. What is it that's changed? He says the first thing to do is to take a cold, hard, realistic look at why things ended. And if one of these things has changed, you may want to give the relationship another shot. The first is you've both changed. Lundquist says if you've both grown as individuals and taken responsibility for your side of the breakup and learned from it, you may have a chance. But he says if the dynamic is still the same and there's blame on either side, you're not ready. Next thing to consider, has the situation changed? Did your breakup happen because of circumstances like one of you moved away or you were starting a new job and needed to devote all your energy to 60-hour work weeks? If things are different now, it might be time to try again. And here's the next thing, the third thing to think about when getting back together with an ex. Has your attitude changed? If you broke things off because you weren't happy, feeling fulfilled or loved, has your mindset changed? Are you secure in those things without that person in your life? Then you'll probably feel secure if you're a couple again, because we can't look to another person to fix what's broken inside of us, right? Lundquist says, if you can say yes to those questions and things have changed, then start spending time together. See how it goes. You just have to be honest with yourself and not repeat past mistakes. Good advice.
7: 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The intelligence for your life.
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8: 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I'm John Tesh. 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

Beatles, The Fifth Dimension, The Stones, The Jefferson Airplane. 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

0: John Tester with you on the hot topic of the moment, how to set goals you can actually reach. It turns out there is a sweet spot when we're setting goals. Make sure the goals are not too hard, but not too easy. So this comes from psychologist Loretta Bruning, who wrote the book, The Habits of a Happy Brain. And she says, when a challenge is too hard, we feel there's less of a reason to even try. So the goal seems near impossible. You know the feeling? However, if a goal is too easy, we feel no sense of reward when we accomplish it. But if you can achieve a goal with just enough effort, you'll be more motivated to keep going. Which is why Bruning says, when you're setting a goal, it's crucial to spend some quality time writing out the steps needed to achieve it. If that list looks way too daunting, then you should come up with a more reachable version of that goal. I think this is terrific advice. If you want to go further, the book is The Habits of a Happy Brain by psychologist Loretta Bruning.
1: IFYL. Intelligence for your life.
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0: Hey, it's time to take a look at some of the items on WKVI's community calendar, of course, brought to us on air by Papa Farm Pizza. 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Of course, there, beautiful Parkview Haven. 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Wednesday, some animals and exhibits from the 4-H program. The 4-H'ers will be there. The car show. Yeah, the car show will be held on Friday at 10 a.m. Eastern Time. And Gordo's food truck will be there. There's a block on the community calendar about Gordo's and the prices and everything. For the tacos, tortillas, quesadillas, burritos, quesabarillas. I didn't say that right, but anyway, check it all out on WKVI's community calendar. Then don't forget the big townwide yard sale day that's going on at Parkview, along with their Farmers Market Day. That's on Saturday this week. Two Sisters Food Truck going to be there. Other local vendors as well. I'll be there providing music. Yeah, background music for the event. Some of your favorite oldies. It's hard for me to say 80s and oldies, that's oldies. But anyway, moving right along, it's all going on at Parkview Haven. Check that block out on WKVI's community calendar. 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It's pizza we're thriving for. 772-5888. They're open Tuesday through Saturday at 3 p.m.
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8: All right, Gib, here's a headline. I could have told you this without all the expensive research. Here it is. Depressed people eat more chocolate. Right? Researchers from the University of California, when they studied, found that people who are depressed eat an average of 8 servings of chocolate per month, compared with 5 servings among those who are not depressed. And maybe because chocolate interacts with neurotransmitters like dopamine, serotonin, and endorphins that contribute to mood regulation. I like milk chocolate, but I also discovered there's something called chocolate rage, where if you go too far with the chocolate, it can actually make you angry. Have you ever heard of this?
9: I have not heard of
8: yeah,
9: it.
8: Yeah, yeah.
9: That's
8: because
9: insane.
8: I get to the limit. That's how I knew about it.
9: It's, you know, four.
8: The ChatGPT said, "Did you have 10 chocolate bars? That's why you're angry."
9: 4 of those big Tony's bars, and the next thing you
8: know,
9: you're punching the wall.
8: That's what
9: exactly.
8: happened. Yeah, yeah. Do you count the little squares?
9: You know? Of course, you have to. That's how you know. I it makes sense. Look, it's. We know that chocolate helps regulate our mood if we have the right amount. So it would make sense that if you overdosed on this chemical, it would mess with your mood even further. I do love chocolate for a quick pick me up. I like the dark chocolate. Just FYI, if you are interested in getting the health benefits of chocolate, you got to make sure that you don't have enough sugar and cream to overpower the antioxidant effects of the chocolate itself.
8: And the antioxidants in dark chocolate are apparently as good as strawberries.
9: Oh, I mean,
8: it's amazing.
9: It's great for you. So dip your strawberries in dark chocolate and you're basically immortal.
8: Yeah, but don't get all angry like me.

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3: News. I'm John Saucier. President Trump hanging out with the Turkish president ahead of the NATO summit there this week. The president again expressing disappointment with other NATO countries as they have not supported a U.S. conflict with Iran. He emphasizes he probably wouldn't have even attended the summit if it wasn't in Turkey.
4: We did something in Iran. We don't need anybody's help. I didn't even want their help. But before I asked, they said they wouldn't be there. And we've invested trillions of dollars in NATO.
3: Several European countries, including the U.K., argue NATO is a defensive alliance. A high-rise building under renovation in Manhattan's in danger of collapsing after inspectors discovered a couple of its columns had buckled. Multiple floors were sagging. New York Mayor Zoran Mamdani says this building is slowly shifting.
5: Every few minutes, we are looking at a new assessment of the structure and of the possibilities and the options that we have in front of us.
3: People in the area have been evacuated. 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
2: From the Tri-County Weather Center today, it'll be sunny in 83. Tonight, it'll be clear at a low of 62. For Wednesday, sunny 85. Wednesday night, clear and 66. Rain moves back in on Thursday, 50% chance of rain and a high of 86. To see the extended forecast, visit our website, WKVI.com.

Welcome to Tuesday. Yeah, this month's already going by pretty quick. I know. We just celebrated July 4th. It just seems like it's going by real fast already for me. So today, yesterday was a great day with National Chicken Day and all that. But today, National Day of Rock and Roll. There you go. National Macaroni Day. Make me a necklace. That'd be great. National Dive Bar Day. You know, I don't know. Do you think it's rude to call them a dive bar, even though they are? They could be trying. They could be waiting. They could be, I'm going to take out the 70 years worth of cigarette smoke off the ceiling tile that used to be white, but now they're brown. You know, maybe, yeah. National Dive Bar Day. Another really good day. National Strawberry Sundae Day. Also National Koi Day, which koi is goldfish if you let them get bigger and put them in a bigger pond. Did you know that? It's also National Ice Cream Month. Thought I would share that with you. Got that and some interesting stories all coming up.

0: 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It's Vinyl Gold, WKBI.
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0: So yeah, we're going to start with food today. National Strawberry Sundae Day. October 5th, 1892 was the first time that they heard or saw this in a newspaper. Yeah. Yep. Well, you know, because strawberries, they were in season. They are in season now, but you'll get the early ones, the June bears, I guess that's what those are called. But it's vanilla ice cream, or you can get strawberry ice cream, or the strawberry sauce, or fresh strawberries with whipped cream. Now, I'll tell you the easiest way to make a nice, I don't think you'd call it a jam. It's more like a topping. Okay, I don't care how big your hands are. This is fine. If they're little, then maybe grab two handfuls. If they're big like mine, I've got big bear claws. What you do? Okay, grab yourself, here's what I would do. I grab myself a big handful of strawberries, put those in a bowl. Then I grab another handful of strawberries and I put those on a cutting plate and I cut the tops off, cut them in half, and then dice them up a little bit, throw them in a pan, like a saucepan, with a pound of sugar. Not a pound of sugar, my gosh. No. A cup of sugar. I don't know what I was thinking. A cup of sugar with those strawberries, right, that are all cut up. Run it on medium to low heat. Don't get it too hot. You don't want to scorch it. You keep stirring that up, and then what's going to happen is the sugar is going to start to melt. It's going to mess with the strawberries. It's going to get them to pull that juice out. It's going to turn into kind of like a thickened jam sauce. And then you take the other strawberries while that's cooking, and you take the green crowns off, and you take that and you cut it up the same way. You chunk it up the same way. And then after you mix all that up, and then it's ready to go, then you add those other ones back into it that you already had out. So you got two handfuls of strawberries and one cup of sugar, not 1 pound of sugar. And you put that over ice cream with whipped cream. Or you can put on a crostata that I love to make. Or you could put those on anything. And it's fantastic. You get those sponge cakes that look like Twinkies and put them on there. Oh my gosh. But today's National Sundae Day, I got a little sidetracked because I kind of like food. But yeah, so grab the ice cream. You put a little bit of that. I like to layer mine topping, not just put it all on top. So you take a sundae glass and you put a little bit of that strawberry in the bottom, some vanilla ice cream, then a little more strawberry, then some more ice cream, a little more, and then you put some ice cream on top, and then put that around with the whipped cream. There you go. Layered. Enjoy yourself on Strawberry Sundae Day.
1: You know, every now and then I think you might like to hear something from us. Nice and easy. But there's just one thing, you see. We never ever do nothing nice and easy. We always do it nice and rough. But we're going to take the beginning of this song and do it easy. But then we're going to do the finish rough. It's the way we do Proud Mary.
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0: Hey, you've been hearing on WKVI's Community Calendar this week about San Pierre Spirit of Summer Festival. It is coming up, and they're still looking for some booths. They've got booth space available, and some of the events, of course, Friday night on the 31st kicks off with a car and bike cruise in from 5 to 10 p.m. with live music as well. Saturday, the Dog Face Bridge 5K Run and Walk. They'll have a car, bike, and tractor show also. A lot of events that we're going to talk about, including pickleball tournament and a cornhole tournament. Beer Garden, of course, opens at 11 a.m. daily for that. Music from 11:30 to 6. Okay, check it all out on WKVI's community calendar. The 7th Annual Spirit of Summerfest in San Pierre going on. 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It is pizza worth driving for. 772-5888. They open Tuesday through Saturday at 3 p.m.
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1: 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Legal troubles continue for Facebook and Instagram parent company Meta. Four states are suing, accusing the social media giant of getting children addicted. Fox's Connor Hanson.
2: The attorneys general of California, Colorado, Kentucky, and New Jersey are suing Meta, saying it designed its products to hook young users. They want a staggering $1.4 trillion sum.
1: Meta argues the penalties being sought are untethered from reality. A New York City skyscraper is in danger of collapsing in busy Midtown Manhattan. Mayor Zohra Mamdani says columns are buckled, floors are sagging.
3: The building remains unstable. Since arriving on scene, we have witnessed additional movement in one of the compromised columns.
1: At 38. Story structure was being renovated. Nearby buildings have been evacuated. 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
1: From the Tri-County Weather Center today, it'll be sunny in 83. Tonight, it'll be clear and a low of 62. For Wednesday, sunny, 85. Wednesday night, clear and 66. Rain moves back in on Thursday, 50% chance of rain and a high of 86. To see the extended forecast, visit our website, WKVI.

goodness. I don't think I'm going to, no. We're not going to talk about the Taylor Swift wedding. They got married. Congratulations to them. Two very, very, very rich and famous people got married. And I know some of them are already out there going, well, let's see how long this lasts. I tell you, if they break up, it'll be the best album Taylor ever wrote. I'm like, wow. You know, way to root for somebody, right? Wrong reason, but, you know, golly. Yeah, come on. So, you know, I always think, okay, you know, it pays a lot of money to be a musician. Not all musicians make money, though. And we know that. You know, up-and-comers sometimes don't ever break it big. They never make it to that level. Like Taylor did, and she did work on it. It wasn't like she was an overnight success. Her overnight success was, what, 15 years maybe? But, yeah, so I'm looking here, and these are jobs with the highest employee satisfaction. And also they pay well. But number 10, entertainment and sports professionals. Okay. 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I would like to be a science technician. I think that would be cool. 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I just don't have the motivation now. I mean, I did when I was younger. 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Mathematics and data science professionals come in at number 2. And the highest rating out of all the jobs for employee satisfaction, this score was a 3.86 out of 5, healthcare practitioners. 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

So with the heat we had here recently, which I'm surprised it didn't happen during Fair Week, we didn't actually have a... Because I know... All right, because usually how it works is the Stark County Fair usually has a bad storm and super hot. Pulaski County Fair the same way, and the Marshall County Fair the same way. Well, the Marshall County Fair is not up yet, so we'll see how that turns out. But, I mean, it was warm, but it wasn't like it was before. And that storm we got last year, it ripped up my food trailer pretty good. But we'll see how it kind of ranks out here for the end of July. So I'm reading, I come across here, to beat the heat, rich people are building snow rooms. Okay. The latest luxury status symbol is a custom-built snow room. Basically, it's the opposite of a sauna. It has snowfall, icy walls, and freezing temps, and they only cost about $130,000. I had to make sure that I had enough zeros on there. For normal people like us that go, my gosh, that's three times my salary. I'm just going to build this so I can be nice and cool and be fine. You know, you could also just go on vacation to somewhere where it's cool to start with, like go to Alaska or Greenland or the North Pole and South Pole, and you could stay there. But yeah, so that's the thing. So that's what they're saying. They've got these rooms made now, and they've got all these refrigeration in the walls, all that stuff, but they're so big that they hit the button and boom, it doesn't take long at all for it to be a cool room. Now, I have a cool room at the restaurant. It gets too hot in there. We just go in the cooler. I love going in the cooler, man. The other day, it was so hot in that kitchen. It was so warm in there, and I know, how warm was it? It was like about 86 in the dining room, and it was almost 100 in the kitchen. But it was also 97 degrees outside. It's kind of hard to do that, right? So, you know, we had the fans going. I was out there hosing down the air conditioning unit, and finally it kicked on, and it really did a good job. Man, you'd go in that cooler, and it would just be smoke coming off your entire body. But it felt so good. I'd always wanted to move all the prep stuff into the cooler in summertime. And then in winter, it doesn't matter. Everybody huddles around that. They huddle around the oven the whole winter months. Well, fall until just about spring. But that's what happens. I cannot believe people. You know what I want to do? I want to find out who's actually doing this. They're not giving any names. They're just talking about how, you know, that's what the rich and famous are doing. I want to actually see names. I'll have to look into that now.

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1: Hey, a couple big summer events coming up. Of course, Power from the Past happening in the Winnemac Town Park on July 16th. Starts the Power from the Past, a three-day event. Also, a couple VBSs to mention. Knox United Methodist Church has Vacation Bible School starting on the 13th. All the details on the calendar. And the Toto Mennonite Church has Vacation Bible School going on July 6th through the 17th. All the details on WKVI's community calendar. 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It'll be a fun day. I'll be there providing some music, DJing, local vendors, food trucks, arts and crafts, and more. That goes on 10 to 2 Eastern Time in conjunction with Francisville's townwide yard sale. 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And check out that wood-fired pizza truck at an event near you this summer. They're open Tuesday through Saturday at 3 p.m.

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1: Fox News, I'm John Saucier. President Trump hanging out with the Turkish president ahead of the NATO summit this week, thanking Tayyip Erdogan for welcoming him and emphasized the relationship between the two countries.
2: Right from the beginning, good chemistry. We've had a very special relationship. Turkey has become, under the president, a very powerful country militarily.
1: The White House may drop sanctions that were put in place against Turkey after they purchased Russian air defenses. The state of New Jersey suffering severe flooding in Camden. Governor Mikey Sherrill compared this flooding to the impact of Hurricane Sandy.
3: There were several pockets of flash flooding across the state. Certainly Camden had horrible flooding. In fact, as I was talking to the mayor, he said it's the worst he's seen, including during Superstorm Sandy.
1: A BJ's Wholesale Club roof collapsed in Ocean Township, New Jersey. They are inspecting the building.
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6: 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Emails should include the seller's name, address, and the days of the sale. The townwide yard sale in Winamac is scheduled to take place Friday through Sunday, July 17th through 19th this year. That email address to be included on the map can be found online at WKVI.com. Two candidates have entered Pulaski County races for the November election following the deadline to fill ballot vacancies. According to Pulaski County election officials, Kathleen Caffey Thompson filed as an independent candidate for Pulaski County Commissioner District 3. She will face Republican candidate Ed Shank in the November election for the seat that is currently held by Mike McClure. Doug Denton has also filed as the Democratic candidate for Pulaski County Council District 3. He will face Republican candidate Gail Lambert for the seat currently held by Ken Boswell. The deadline for political parties and eligible candidates to fill ballot vacancies expired at noon local time Monday. Pulaski County election officials shared that a complete list of candidates for the November election, including school board candidates, is expected to be released later this week. It was also noted that the Indiana Election Division has advised county election administrators that some state offices have not yet been updated on the state's candidate website due to multiple statewide recounts that are currently ongoing. Oregon Davis School Corporation is reminding families about its upcoming registration day for the 2026-2027 school year. The registration event is scheduled to take place on Wednesday, July 22nd from 10 a.m. to 6 p.m. Central Time at both the elementary and junior senior high school buildings. An announcement shared by the school on Monday morning stated that in addition to student registration services that day, there will also be multiple health services available on site to help families prepare for the upcoming school year. HealthLink will be at the event providing well child exams, including sports physicals if needed. These exams will be billed through insurance. Students who need the sports physical only will need to pay $25 out of pocket, as a sports physical alone cannot be billed to insurance. This registration day is open to both new and existing students in the school corporation, and families will have the opportunity to complete enrollment for their students, update student information, receive required physicals, and ensure immunizations are current. Those with questions about registration or the available health services can reach out to the Oregon Davis School Corporation's administrative office at 574-867-2111 or by email at wbennett@od.k12.in.us. Average gasoline prices in Indiana have fallen 16.9 cents per gallon in the past week, averaging $3.03 a gallon yesterday, according to Gas Buddy's survey of 3,271 stations across the state. Prices in Indiana are 40.5 cents per gallon lower than they were a month ago and stand at 6.5 cents per gallon lower than they were a year ago. The national average price of diesel has decreased 11.8 cents compared to a week ago and currently stands at $4.758 per gallon. The lowest reported prices at various communities around the state include Madarieville and Pulaski County at $3.19. In Stark County, gas was $3.29 in Knox. In LaPorte County, LaPorte had gas for $2.82, and in Marshall County, Bremen had gas for $2.99. According to Gas Buddy price reports, the cheapest station in Indiana was priced at $2.58 per gallon yesterday, while the most expensive was $5.09 a gallon, a difference of $2.51 a gallon. All of these statistics and more can be found online 24/7 at gasbuddy.com.
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6: Turning now to funeral arrangements, 78-year-old Wayne Allen Christ of Winnemac passed away July 3rd. Private services will be held at Winnemac Cemetery, McKinley Edition. Memorial contributions can be made to VFW Winnemac Post 1728. Arrangements have been entrusted to Rand's Funeral Homes and Crematory Winnemac Chapel in memory of 78-year-old Wayne Allen Christ of Winnemac. 72-year-old Barbara Sue Vogel Rausch of Winnemac passed away July 3rd. There will be a visitation from 3 to 7 p.m. Eastern Time this evening, Tuesday, July 7th, at Frayne Mortuary in Winnemac. A scriptural wake service will be held at 7:30 p.m. Eastern Time this evening, also at Frayne Mortuary in Winnemac. There will be a funeral mass held tomorrow, 11 a.m. Eastern Time, Wednesday, July 8th, at St. Peter's Catholic Church. Memorial contributions may be made to St. Jude Children's Research Hospital. Arrangements have been entrusted to Frayne Mortuary in Winnemac for 72-year-old Barbara Sue Vogel Rausch of Winnemac. 75-year-old Velma J. Fenis of Walkerton passed away July 1st. There will be a visitation held from 4 to 7 p.m. Eastern Time Thursday, July 9th at Reynolds Funeral Home, Coons Lake Chapel. Funeral services will begin at 11 a.m. Eastern Time Friday, July 10th at the funeral home, with visitation to take place 1 hour prior to the service. That's for 75-year-old Velma J. Fenis of Walkerton. Helena C. Weaver Smith Rep, age 82, of Monterey, passed away July 4th. Visitation will be held from 5 to 8 p.m. Eastern Time this Thursday, July 9th at Frayne Mortuary in Winnemac. Funeral services will be held 11 a.m. Eastern Time Friday, July 10th, also at Frayne Mortuary in Winnemac. Memorial contributions may be made to the funeral home to assist the family with final expenses in memory of 82-year-old Helena C. Weaver Smith Rep of Monterey. Remember, you can find complete obituary information online at WKVI.com.
0: From the Tri-County Weather Center today, it'll be sunny in 83. Tonight, it'll be clear at a low of 62. For Wednesday, sunny 85. Wednesday night, clear and 66. Rain moves back in on Thursday, 50% chance of rain and a high of 86. To see the extended forecast, visit our website, WKVI.com. 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
8: Just a little correcting after that big Monday rally. This is Hoosier Ag Today's Tuesday midday farm market update. There was apparently Chinese buying yesterday, so far unconfirmed by USDA flash sales announcements, but the rally was strong, and today, so far, we see a minor correction lower. September corn down just a half cent, though, 437 and three quarters. December corn is unchanged at 457 and three quarters. March also unchanged, 472 and a half. August beans, 1181 and three quarters, down two and a quarter. Sep down two and a quarter, 1179. Novi, 1190 and a quarter, down 2 cents. And Chicago wheat is higher, 2 cents up on September, 616. August live cattle, 237.32, down 177. August lean hogs, 96.40, down 212. I'm Andy Eubank. Hoosier Ag Today, Indiana's Farm Network.
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8: An initial turnaround Tuesday, but then a shift in the corn, bean, and wheat markets tacked on more gains. This is Hoosier Ag Today's Tuesday closing farm market update. Midday today, the American weather models were updated and reflect now dramatically hotter forecasts already in the European models. So buyers moved in and propped up corn and soybeans on the heels of unchanged to slightly lower crop ratings released yesterday. September corn ends up a nickel and a half at 443 and three quarters. December 464 and a quarter, up 6 and a half. August beans 1193 and three quarters, a gain of 9 and three quarters. And Novi up a nickel and a half, 1197 and three quarters. September wheat 618 and a half, up 4 and a half cents. August live cattle 238.42, down 67. August lean hogs 96.92, down 160. I'm Ian to Eubank, Hoosier Ag Today, Indiana's Farm Network.
1: This is a Bloomberg Money Minute. Chipmaker shares taking a tumble today on renewed worries about massive spending on artificial intelligence after memory chipmaker Samsung posted record profits for last quarter, but investors wanted more, sending Samsung shares sharply lower in trading in Asia, and that sent chipmakers and AI stocks here lower as well. At the close, shares of Intel down nearly 10%, AMD down 6.5%, and with that, the Dow lost 131 points. The NASDAQ, with all those tech stocks, down 302. That's a more than 1% slide. The S&P down 34. The U.S. late today revoking a waiver that allowed Iran to sell its oil on the global marketplace, effective today. That's after new attacks on oil tankers this morning in the Strait of Hormuz, blowing apart a key part of the U.S. ceasefire agreement with Iran. That sent oil higher. And more than 14,000 Cadillac Vistique EVs are being recalled over the risk of a third-row seat that could possibly trap a child. Tom Busby, Bloomberg Radio.
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All right, so I looked it up for you. Freezer Pops were invented in 1905 by an 11-year-old boy named Frank Epperson. The story goes that young Frank left a glass of water mixed with sugary soda powder and was stirring the stick out on his porch. And he left it there overnight. Temperature dropped unexpectedly, and it froze the mixture solid. Okay. The next morning, he pulled the frozen chunk out by the stick, and the Epsicle was born. Okay. So in 1905, Frank did that. Public debut was in 1922 from the same kid. He decided that this is going to be something cool. So he set it up at the amusement park in Anaheim, California. No, I'm sorry, Alameda. And they were a massive hit. Then he got a patent in 1924. So he wanted to call him an Epsicle, and the kids kept calling him a Popsicle. And then they changed it over from Popsicle, then they came out with the Freezer Pops too. Now, the Freezer Pops came out in 1969 officially. They had all sorts of different... Remember, we used to make them where you poured the Kool-Aid into an ice tray and you put the saran wrap along the top, stuck the toothpicks in, and then you froze it. Remember that? Well, occasionally. So that's how they kind of changed some things around. Pretty cool. There you go. Now you know. It's also National Chocolate with Almond Day, or as I like to say, good and gone. I do like it. Hershey's with almonds are my favorite, if you're going to go anywhere with that. I like the Hershey's chocolate bar, but I do like them better with almonds in it. Now, here are some health benefits of almonds. Not necessarily in chocolate, but just straight up. They reduce the risk of heart attack, lower bad cholesterol, protect artery walls from damage. They help build healthy bones and teeth, provide healthy fats, and aid in weight loss. I almost said something else. Lower the rise in blood sugar and insulin after meals, help provide good brain function, nourish the nervous system, and they alkalize the body. So, I mean, that's really good for almonds. And then if you get it, well, if you get it in dark chocolate, because dark chocolate's supposed to be good for you, there you go. Taken care of right there. Oh, yeah. I'm going to tell you right now, that's, I think I'm going to have myself a chocolate almond bar right now.

0: WKVI Land loves Motown. I've got sunshine. The Temptations. R-E-S-P-E-C-T. Find out what it means to me. Aretha. How sweet it is to be loved by you. And Marvin on Vinyl Gold, WKVI.
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it up for me tonight. I'll be back tomorrow a little bit after 3 o'clock. Rich Wallen will be back tomorrow morning after 5 a.m. at the WKVI Morning Show. 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
2: 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Wednesday, some animals and exhibits from the 4-H program. The 4-H'ers will be there. The car show. Yeah, the car show will be held on Friday at 10 a.m. Eastern Time. And Gordo's food truck will be there. There's a block on the community calendar about Gordo's and the prices and everything for their tacos, tortillas, quesadillas, burritos, quesabarillas. I didn't say that right, but anyway, check it all out on WKVI's community calendar. Then don't forget the big townwide yard sale day that's going on at Parkview, along with their farmers market day. That's on Saturday this week. Two Sisters food truck going to be there. Other local vendors as well. I'll be there providing music. Yeah, background music for the event. Some of your favorite oldies. It's hard for me to say 80s and oldies, that's oldies. But anyway, moving right along, it's all going on at Parkview Haven. Check that block out on WKVI's community calendar. 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It's pizza we're thriving for. 772-5888. They're open Tuesday through Saturday at 3 p.m.
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7: Fox News, I'm Tom Graham. President Trump intending a tense meeting with Turkey today, gathering NATO allies. Well, he's been critical of several European nations for not offering more support during the U.S. conflict with Iran.
8: He did something in Iran. We don't need anybody's help. I didn't even want their help. But before I asked, they said they wouldn't be there. And we've invested trillions of dollars in NATO.
7: The president also insisting the U.S. should control Greenland instead of Denmark. New York City skyscraper in danger of collapsing in busy midtown Manhattan. Mayor Zoran Mamdani.
9: Every few minutes, we are looking at a new assessment of the structure and of the possibilities and the options that we have in front of us.
7: Now, the under-construction 38-story building remains unstable with buckled columns. Bricks have fallen onto the street. 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
6: From the Tri-County Weather Center tonight, it'll be clear and a low of 62. For Wednesday, sunny, 85. Wednesday night, clear and 66. Rain back in the forecast on Thursday, 50% chance of rain Thursday morning, and a high near 86 all day. Thursday night, showers, maybe a thunderstorm, 70% chance of rain, and a low of 67. To see the extended forecast, visit our website, WKVI.com.

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